Greetings and welcome to Storyteller. Yep, Storyteller, the story behind black music. We imagine 12 apostles sat around the table, just like the Last Supper. And I make the case every week who I believe should have a seat at that table. Now in show one, in episode one, we ordain the great Louis Armstrong. And in show two, we ordained Julian Cannonball Adderley. And I also made the case if Julian Cannonball Adderley is ordained to have a seat at the Last Supper, should his piano player, Joe Zakanu. And in last week's show, we started a long conversation about the history of Jamaican reggae and that of its preeminent producer, Coxon Dodd, 1926 to 2004. And we talked about the uniqueness of Jamaica and the two things that were required to have a successful music factory. One was talent, and we listened to a couple of the talents last week in the guise of a very young Delroy Wilson. And we talked about the house band being equally as important. And the house band for the early years under the Studio One label in Kingston, Jamaica, was actually simply known as a scatterlite. And we talked about the wonderful world of Don Drummond. So let's continue this week listening to Drummond and the Scatterlites and take you through the journey from ska music to rocksteady. Enjoy it.

That was the fabulous Skatalites. Look them up, S-K-A-Alites. And blowing the trombone was a very young and precocious Don Jommen. They were the house band for Cox and Dodden Studio One, led by the alto saxophonist. He sometimes played tenor sax as well. That was Tommy McCook. And that was the jewel in the crown for young Cox and Dodder's producer, getting the house band right. And it gave him a competitive edge against other Jamaican producers at that time in Kingston, because he had the sound. And if you combine the sound of the Skatalites with the vocal sounds and might of Delroy Wilson and Leroy Sibbles of the Heptones, then he had a winning formula. And don't forget, Coxon will take the wax, as he called it, and at the weekends will drive his ice cream van to the ghettos of Kingston and to the country and play these unique Jamaican sounds. Now, at that time in Jamaica and Jamaican history in terms of music, ska was under threat by a much slower beat, which was to be called rock steady. But before we launch ourselves into the new era of Jamaican reggae, it's worth just really listening to who I think was the king of ska at that time. Prince Buster needs no introduction. I shall play you two of his award-winning tracks, which made great content for 30 years later, 40 years later in England, with the two-tone revolution and British ska bands like Madness, The Specials, The Beat. I always like to hark back on that wonderful moment when Prince Buster got it right. Now, I'm not sure that Cox and Dodd actually produced these two tracks. I think they may have been produced by other producers, but certainly Prince Buster was used by Cox and Dodd as his MC, his master of ceremonies, during the live performances of his sound system in the country. I'm going to enjoy this, and I'm going to send this out to my mother, who still remains one of her favourite tracks.

That was the fabulous Prince Buster, also known as Bustamante, named after one of the political leaders in Jamaica at that time. And I guess what I love about Prince Buster, his music is timeless. You'll find ska being played, certainly when I grew up in a small English town, ska would be played at births, marriages and funerals. It's just the most wonderful of music. And you can hear, certainly in the last couple of tracks I played, the influence of the church, the hand clapping, the battering of the tambourine. The church is responsible for really putting out a number of Jamaican singers, not just in Jamaica, I guess, when you look at black music as an entity. The church has a huge responsibility for being the fertile ground for singers to leave the church and pop next door to the bar and sing about other things beyond Christian things, if you see what I'm saying. Now, one of the challenges that Cox and Dodd had at that time was the explosion of other Jamaican producers who can go to his talents and say, look, do a deal with me and record a couple of songs. And of course, Cox and Dodd's biggest nemesis at that time is Duke Reed, Arthur Duke Reed, a curious character, a retired policeman in Jamaica who carried a pistol on a daily basis and presumably to make a citizen's arrest if he had to. But Jamaica was a pretty rough place, and particularly in Kingston, and the music industry was as rough as it could get. But Cox and Dodd had competition. And one of the interesting things out of that time was their evolution from ska-based Jamaican reggae to rock steady. What is that evolution? Well, ska is simply the most primitive beat of drum and bass in three bars. That is ska. The idea with rocksteady, as its natural graduate, if you like, was that the beat was slower. You could add more instruments, for example, with rocksteady, maybe a keyboard, maybe an organ, and a horn section. And one of the challenges that Cox and Dodd had was to be relevant to the Jamaican public. And in doing so, he felt he had to really recruit a new band and move away from ska, which was provided by the house band, the Scatterlites. And what he was able to do was to recruit a new house band. And some of the characters are interesting. The new house band, which was signed in 1967, were called the Sound Dimensions, also known as the Soul Vendors. But it had in that lineup a couple of interesting characters in terms of Jamaican musical history. It had Jackie Mitu on the Hammond organ and keyboards. It had Ernest Ranglin on rhythm guitar. And it had, on certainly on bass, Tony Brevoort. The bass player who later came along made a real difference to Sound Dimension is Leroy Sibbles, who also doubles up as the lead singer of the Heptones, and we'll play a bit more Leroy Sibbles and Heptones later on. But I just wanted to bring to you the sound of Rocksteady. And this 1967 track, recorded and produced by Cox and Dodd, boasting his new house band, I think it's timeless. It's called Real Rock. And real rock has evolved and endured for 40, 50 years as a dancehall classic, not only in Jamaica, but throughout the world. I'm going to play it for you and let me know what you think.

And that was the wonderful Sound Dimension. The house band employed by Cox and Dodd signed them up in 1967, I think, maybe 68. That particular track called Real Rock, as I said before on my introduction, has lasted for 30, 40 years. And I draw your attention to the keyboard player, the young and gifted Jackie Mitu. Mitu is a giant in the history of Jamaican reggae music. And I think it was Coxon's ability to sign talent that he brought the young teenage Mitu into his studio and said, I want to make you music director. I want you to get the sound right and go and get some of your friends and create this new rock steady sound. And he brought into the studio Leroy Sibbles, as I mentioned, from the Heptones. And, you know, he was able to bring people in like Lester Sterling on saxophone. But that sound, and if you listen to the sound, whereas we've talked about ska being straight out of the church in a rather primitive way, it's the slow hand clap, it's the sound of the tambourine, then if that is ska, then reggae music is slow, fatter and dirtier. And the recording of Rocksteady involved placing the microphone behind the amplifier so you get this ugly, broad, fat sound, the formative days of dub. And also involved the snare drum being tapped very hard. But the idea of Rocksteady was that it expanded reggae music, and we saw horn sections as well as keyboard players move into that space. Let me play you another track. This one's called 10 to 1. It's also again by Sound Dimension from Studio One, produced by Coxon. And yeah, there's no excuse. It's a wonderful piece of music, but again, it talks about a slower beat and a fatter sound.

Isn't that just wonderful? Speechless. And that was the house band called the Sound Dimensions, used by Cox and Dodd around 1967-68. And he got the competitive advantage because once his house band were right, other producers at the time, and it's worth mentioning again Duke Reed as his big nemesis. Duke Reed had a sound system similar to Cox and Dodd. His sound system was called Trojan, as in the Trojan horse. And he was able to create his own sound across the road in Jamaica, Kingston. That was separate. Now, Rocksteady has delivered over the last 45, 50 years, maybe 60 years, Jamaican greats. And out of that period, between 67 and 1970, if I named a few of them, you'll be familiar with Jimmy Cliff from Harder They Came. He's out of that particular generation. Leroy Smart, Delroy Wilson. These are all great Jamaican singers who had huge and longevity in terms of their career. And Rocksteady was responsible for that. And I just wanted to look at one of my favourite artists from that period. His name's Cornell Campbell. Now, Cornell Campbell recorded for Cox and Dodd, but also other producers, but he's most famously aligned with the progress of Cox and Dodd. And he was part of a small ensemble called the Eternals, who occasionally changed their names to the Techniques and other names, but he's famous for the Eternals. And he had a song called Stars, using the Rocksteady backup of Sound Dimension. Stars is just simply wonderful. And what I'll do now, I'll do two tracks back to back. I will do Stars, as I mentioned, recorded at Studio One in 1968 by Cornell Campbell. And I'll also play another track by Leroy Sibbles, who was the lead singer for what was essentially a church band called the Heptones. Leroy Sibbles is also the bass player in Sound Dimension. I just want to compare the vocal talents of both Cornell Campbell and Leroy Sibbles in two of their most famous tracks. Enjoy it.

That was Leroy Sibbles and the Heptones with a beautiful song called Pretty Looks Is in All. Wonderful. Oh, I'm in the studio kicking my heels and carrying on with myself. Now you're listening to Storyteller on 8CCC in Alice Springs and Tennant Creek in the Northern Territory of Australia. I have to say Australia for those listeners outside of Australia. I had a couple of emails in the last few days asking me, where are you at, Storyteller? And I told them Alice Springs. And they responded by saying, is that anywhere near Silver Springs in Baltimore, Maryland? No, it's Australia. Australia has a healthy attitude to reggae. And particularly in the desert where I reside, in Central Australia, reggae is king. So thanks very much for that. So that was the sound of Rock Steady. That was the sound of the time, 67, 68, 69. The leading players were the house band, the Sound Dimensions, and singers such as Leroy Sibbles, we just heard, and before that, the wonderful falsetto of Cornell Campbell. Packed quite a punch, actually, Cox and Dodd at that time. But there were competition. There were competitors. Duke Reed at that time started to really record some wonderful things. And I should mention at this stage, the mercurial female producer, Sonia Pottinger, who had a label called Gay Lads. And she recorded with my favourite Jamaican band at that time, called the Ethiopians. Now, the Ethiopians lived between Studio One and Coxon down in Brentford Road, and across the way, Orange Street for Trojan and Treasure Island. And they recorded some of the most wonderful music during that rock steady period. And let's remember what exactly we're listening to. We're listening to the development of reggae, the expansion of reggae from ska, focusing on the bass. And the bass is everything in reggae, as is the drums. Drums and bass is what Africans brought from Africa to the New World and the planet. And I think the next couple of tracks by the Ethiopians are going to really illustrate that wonderfully. And Ethiopians were the name given to the three young men who walked into the studio. Ethiopian simply means black. And Leonard Dillon, rest in peace, who headed the Ethiopians, was a duo, and we lost him in a car crash in Jamaica not so long ago. But I'd love to play the Ethiopians because they got it right. So I'm going to play two tracks. One of them recorded with Cox and Dodd, and the other one recorded with Sonia Pottinger, called The Whip. And let's just celebrate the bass of Jamaican music.

just wonderful. That's therapy right there. The Ethiopians first with the track Train to Scaville, and The Whip, produced by Sonia Pottinger, with the help and permission of Duke Reed of Treasure Island across the way. So the competition was stiff. You had on the one hand the founder and principal protagonist of Jamaican reggae, Coxon Dodd, but you had in the mid-60s Duke Reed, the Trojan. You had Sonia Pottinger. You had Leslie Kong. You had Randy Chin and Vincent Chin on Randy Records. Jamaica was alive with rocksteady and reggae music. And the question then became, what sort of music was Jamaica broadcasting? Now, you need to remember that at that time, Jamaica just got out of British colonial rule in 1962, of August of that particular year. And a lot of the songs that were coming out of Jamaica were certainly anti-colonial. And Jamaica, as you well know, is also the cornerstone of the Rastafarian movement. So there'd been an evolution from the music of boy meets girl and falls in love and breaks her heart or breaks his heart to political statements. And come crashing in left of field and left of stage was a piece of music produced by the late, great Leslie Kong, one of many Chinese producers in Kingston, Jamaica at that time. And it's from a group of young men called the Melodians, who were churchgoers and sang in the church. And again, another classic example of the church meeting reggae. And they covered a song, or wrote a song, called The Rivers of Babylon. And The Rivers of Babylon, much of the text and lyrics were taken from the Old Testament, Psalm 137 to be precise. Now that song, Rivers of Babylon, was covered by Boney M in the 80s, I believe, the early 80s. But interestingly enough, it's the first song that I learned, and it's been described by my elders as the original Hebrew song. It didn't come from Coxon. It came from Leslie Kong, but it put Jamaica on the map. And the song was banned initially by the government of Jamaica at that time. But when they realised the ways and the ways of the folly, they decided to release the ban, and the track became number one and a huge hit. So I think the least we can do is to play that so you can hear it and make your own minds up. The Rivers of Babylon, by produced by Leslie Kong and sang by the Melodians in Kingston, Jamaica, 1968, this one is.

Yep, that was the Melodians with the Rivers of Babylon. What can I say? I get very emotional when I talk about that because it's another one of these rock steady tracks that are played at christenings, marriages, and funerals. And it's unique to Jamaica in the sense that it's a Hebrew song and it talks about the 12 tribes of Israel, and the line of Judah, which is the family from which Rastafarianism has taken. And I'm very proud to say that piece of music sung all over the world by choirs and some Christians was formed and penned and authored in Jamaica. And that is really why I don't believe you can have a Last Supper with the 12 apostles who are the innovators and founders of black music without Jamaican reggae, because, you know, Jamaican reggae is such a huge part of world music, and its influence is, I think, legendary. I don't think you will have British punk rock without the influence of Jamaican reggae. You wouldn't have two-tone, and you won't have a generation of musicians from South Africa to the Arctic Circle who play reggae and love reggae as much as I do without Cox and Dodd. And I'm very proud, really, to have Cox and Dodd there as, you know, my hero. And a table, justified table, the Final Supper. Let's go out this week by ordaining and toasting the success of the late, great Cox and Dodd. Born in Jamaica in January 1932, and his sunset was in May 2004. He was prolific. Folklore says he produced 10,000 singles and 4,000 albums over his 60-year reign as the King of Jamaican Music. And with that, let's bring Cox and Dodd to a seat on the Final Supper to join Louis Armstrong, Cannonball Adderley. Cox and Dodd, the cornerstone that built the house we now call Jamaican Reggae. 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And I hope you've enjoyed this week's story on the history of Jamaican music and its founder, Cox and Dodd. And I want to usher us out on a famous track called Barbed Wire. Let's catch up on the same time next week to listen to another story behind black music. And we'll choose and select another apostle. And I will make the case over 30 minutes, maybe even an hour, why that musical genius should have a seat at the Last Supper of the 12 Apostles of Black Music. For now, let's go out this week with a song called Barbed Wire, which was recorded in 1969 by Nora Dean, another great female singer. And she actually says in that he had barbed wire in his underpants. Quite how she gets away with it, I don't know. Same time next week. Listen to Storyteller. See you then.

0: 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I'm from the Filipino Mabuhay Multicultural Association. 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

0: Labor camps. 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
0: put all those things together.
2: And you come out with Juanica, the finest name in bread.
0: That's good, man.
2: I'm glad you like that.
0: That's cool.
2: If you want good coffee, just say Juanica.
0: Yes. This here's WLIR. Hampstead.
2: Y'all wanted a Merle Haggard song? Here comes a Merle Haggard song.

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Come listen to me for a while, me good friends one and all. And I'll sing to you a verse or two about a famous ball. Now the ball was given by some friends who lived down in a street, in a certain house in the Liberties where the ragmen used to meet.

Moss, I must admit that I brought mine at 25 minutes to wait, and the first to stand up was Kieran Grace, for to tell me I was late. When up jumps Humpy Soodlum, and he says, I think somehow, beat the ways are all going on tonight, is all looking for a row. Now listen here, Grace, if you want your face, you better not shout or bawl. There's a lot of hard chaws gonna be here tonight to respect the ragman's ball. Well, for eating, we had plenty now.

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guess who it is. Look who's back. It's Ruffle. Ruffle? Now who on earth except Ruffle would have a name like that? Only him. I better get off the airways because here is Ruffle with his Get Out Those Old Records.

Yes, a very good Sunday afternoon to one and all. Welcome along to another edition of Get Out Those Old Records. Yes, Ruffle on the Wireless for the next 3 hours while we take our little weekly journey through music of a bygone era. A big thank you to Peter and the crew for another fabulous show of A Little Bit Country this week. He'll be back next week at the same time with another great offering. But as I say, we're together for the next 3 hours. We've got our Top of the Pops 75 Years Ago segment. What a dreadful week we've had this week. We've lost Dolly Parton, we've lost Tim Curry, and recent departure from our list, JP Morgan has finally bit the dust at 94 years old. What a week to be a 80-year-old celebrity. Gee whiz, they're dropping like flies, I tell you. It's no fun getting old. Our recent departure of JP Morgan, and Dead or Alive list coming along after that one. Somewhere in the second hour, I'll bring you the radio spot. I take a little break and go make myself a cup of coffee and bring you a radio spot of years gone by. We're doing the Jimmy Durante show. Special guest this week, Lucille Ball. It should be a bit of fun. Two of the greatest comedians of the 20th century, Lucille Ball and Jimmy Durante together. It's got to be fun, doesn't it? We'll look forward to that in the second hour. It's a pretty long list we've got, so we probably won't get through that one either, but we'll see how it goes. We'll start out with our Top of the Pops 75 years ago. We're in the final week this week of On Top of Old Smokey from the Magnificent Weavers got the flip side of that one, Across the Wide Missouri. Week four of a four-week run at the number one spot on the 30th of August 1951. Yes, that's their final week at the number one spot. Also that week, we had a visitation from Patti Page with a song called Detour, which I've never heard before. It was a new one on me. Yes, it's nice to be able to bring new music to you. Nat King Cole and his fabulous trio, Embraceable You, a beautiful Gershwin tune, backed with Paper Moon, made number five on the charts of the 30th of August 1951. And Stan Kenton and his orchestra with September Song, making number four, and a very interesting flip side on that one, Artistry in Tango. Yes, it's a little bit highbrow, if you will, but it's an enjoyable track all the same. Yes, Patti Page made number seven, just by the way. Well, let's do it. Yes, we'll start out with the final week of On Top of Old Smokey from the Weavers with Terry Gilkison and chorus and orchestra by Vic Sherman. Terry Gilkison is on the label of the 78, but he didn't perform on the record at all. He was just sort of part of the management, I guess you would say, but somehow or other he managed to get himself on the label. He doesn't perform at all. The narrator on the record is Pete Seeger. So I don't know how Terry Gilkison's name ended up on the 78 label, but there it is. That's how it is. Yes, the final week of On Top of Old Smokey and Across the Wide Missouri from the Weavers and Terry Gilkison. Let's listen to it. Yes, Ruffle on the Wireless, Old Records, ACCC.

0: events throughout the year. These include International Women's Day, where we have a series of events to celebrate International Women's Day held on 8th of March. Stories from the Heart, a series of live interviews showcasing notable people from our local community. These are held every second Sunday of the month. Film Nights, held here at the National Pioneer Women's Hall of Fame twice a year and usually feature early Australian-made films highlighting the work of women in the film industry. Monthly Crafternoons, where people gather to knit and or crochet and chat, held on the last Sunday afternoon of each month. Regular exhibition openings, which include exhibits from local artists, schools and other organisations from Central Australia. The Old Jail and National Pioneer Women's Hall of Fame Museum, which is open to the public 7 days a week, 10 a.m. to 5 p.m. So, are you one of the locals who has not been to see us here at the National Pioneer Women's Hall of Fame, 2 Stewart Terrace? If you are, we look forward to seeing you here soon, enjoying what we have on offer.
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Yes, the sound there of Stan Kenton and his orchestra, Artistry and Tango. That Artistry series was very successful for him in the early 50s. Yes, we had lots of Artistry songs from Stan Kenton. Yes, Artistry in Bolero, Artistry in Rhythm, and this one, Artistry in Tango, slightly discordant in some places, a lot of people have said, but just not too bad. In fact, it made number four alongside September Song for Stan Kenton's orchestra on the 30th of August 1951 as part of our Top of the Pops 75 years ago. Yes, also we had Paper Moon and Embraceable You from the King Cole Trio, the wonderful Nat King Cole up front and at the piano. Yes, Embraceable You and Paper Moon made number five on the charts of the 30th of August 1951. Detour and Who's Gonna Shoe My Pretty Little

Feet from Paddy Page at number 7, and the final week of Old Smoky with Across the Wide Missouri from the Weavers. The final week, week 4 of a 4-week run at the number 1 spot. And that's our Top of the Pops 75 years ago for this week. We'll press on now with the recent departure of J.P. Morgan. J.P. Morgan's real name is Mary Morgan, and when she was at primary school, she was the class treasurer, and having the name Morgan, she got nicknamed J.P. Morgan after the banker, and the name stuck, and she used it right through her whole career. Yes, J.P. Morgan, born on the 3rd of December 1931, passed away just recently, 24th of August 2026, at 94 years old. Mary Margaret Morgan, recently deceased at 94 years old. I've got a few Mary Margaret Morgan tracks on my playlist here. Let's have a listen to a few of them. Just a Gigolo from J.P. Morgan. Let's go into a group of J.P. Morgan tracks. Ruffle on the Wireless Old Records, 8CCC.

Hi, I'm Roddy from the Country Women's Association, Tennant Creek Ranch. We are a group of ladies who are friendly, passionate, broad-minded, and just the right amount of attitude. We fundraise through craft, cooking, and events to support families in need, particularly women and children in Tennant Creek, the Territory, and overseas. Come along to our next meeting, see what you think. I truly believe we all benefit from new friendships, helping our community while sharing ideas with one another. We meet the first Saturday of the month at 1:30 at the CWA Hall on Noble Street, Tennant Creek. Give our President Helen a call on 041 882 5856 if you want some more info. Hope to see you soon.

Yes, the sound there of J.P. Morgan, recently passing away at the age of 94, born on the 3rd of December 1931, passed away on the 24th of August 2026 at 94 years old. Mary Margaret Morgan, her recent departure for this week. Yes, very sad that... big week, wasn't it? Yeah, we lost Dolly Parton and Tim Curry, now J.P. Morgan. It's been a little sad week. Well, we'll press on with more music. The Dead or Alive list starting now, headed up this week by Gary Crosby, the eldest son of Bing. Of course, born in 1933, passed away on the 26th of... August 1995 at 62 years old of lung cancer. Gary Evan Crosby would be 93 if he were still around today. Yes, there was a little album, as they used to call them here in Australia, before the word EP was generally adopted as the norm. Yeah, the Festival Little Album called Bing and Gary. Comprised a heap of songs that were previously released on 78. Bing and Gary Crosby with Matty Matlock's All Stars. A great tune called Call of the South from 1954. I thought I'd share that one with you for Gary Crosby. Have a listen to this one. It's just terrific. Ruffle on the Wireless, old records, ACCC.

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sound for Ante and Tysha with Nick Perito's orchestra. Limehouse Blues from the Roaring Twenties album in 1973, and the love theme from The Godfather for Ante and Tysha. Yes, not the world's first dueling pianos outfit. I guess that award really goes to Harry Roy and his band. He had a couple of pianos in his band, and they went on to make hit records of their own. They were Ivor Morton and Dave Kay, weren't they? They back in the 30s, they were making records for Parlophone. Yes, this was the 70s version. Yes, Limehouse Blues and The Godfather we had from Ante and Tysha. It's Louis Tysha who's on our list for today, born on the 24th of August in 1924. Passed away in 2008 at 84 years old. Louis Milton Tysha, one half of the pairing of Arthur Ferrante. 102 he would be if he were still around today. Sing, Sing, Sing with a Swing came from Louis Prima with Sam Buttra and The Witnesses off of an album called Strictly Prima on Capitol Records from 1959. Louis Prima was born in 1910, passed away on the 24th of August in 1978 at 67 years old of a tumour. Louis Leo Prima, 116, if he were still around today. Julie Anthony, well, I don't know if I like her or not. I just can't make up my mind. I've listened to Julie Anthony for years, and no matter how much I listen to her, I just can't make up my mind. I don't know about you. What do you think? 24th of August, 1949. She's still with us at 77 years old, Julie Anthony. Her real name is Julie Moncrief Lush. Julie Moncrief Lush, 77 years old, and we had Corn Belt Symphony and The Call of the South from Bing and Gary Crosby with Matty Matlock's All Stars. They were both released originally on 78s in 1954. It was Gary Crosby who's on our list, born in 1933, passed away on the 24th of August. I said 26th earlier, I got it wrong. 24th of August in 1995 at 62 of lung cancer. Gary Evan Crosby, 93, if he were still with us today. Well, pressing on with more music, I'm going to revert to an old standby here. I've been using this set of records for years. Always managed to pull it out somewhere along the line. 100 great hits of the 30s and 40s on Showcase Records. It's a great record set. It contains one of only two vocal versions of Moonlight Serenade that I've ever heard. The other one is a relatively modern version by Carly Simon, which is really lovely. But this goes right back to the 1940s for Ray Eberly and his version of our vocal version of Moonlight Serenade. Ray Eberly is on our list for today, born in 1919, passed away on the 25th of August 1979 at 60. Raymond Eberly, spelt E-B-E-R-L-E. He changed the spelling because everyone called him Eberl, and it used to annoy the bejesus out of him, so he changed the spelling, put a Y on the end, and that was the end of that. Yes, 107 years old he would be if he were still around today. Let's listen to Moonlight Serenade, the original vocal version. This is Ruffle on the Wireless, old records, ACCC.

folks didn't like you. You had funny ways, and they used to wonder what I'd find to praise on. But you were part of my happiest days, old playmate. You remember that you were just 11 and I was just 9. And when I was hungry, you just knew the sign. And if I, you had something, why, the best half was mine, old playmate. And somewhere on life's highway, I'll say, we've drifted apart. And though I want it my way, I want to tell you that you're still in my heart. But I've got a feeling you're still watching me. And I only hope that I've turned out to be just a little bit like you'd like me to be.

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1: I just hope, Teddy, that the work I'm doing in place of your show is up to standards.
2: Look, I couldn't have asked for a better person.
1: Oh, thank you, Teddy.
2: It's relieved my mind that someone to take over the reins.
1: Isn't she wonderful?
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3: If the heart is the place where love comes from, then where does love go when it dies? Back to the heart where it came from? Or turn into tears in the eyes? But even if one knew the answer, what would one possibly gain? Would the knowledge of where love had gone to ease the heartache and the pain?

why is it one cannot quite realize what a blessing a true love can be? Must one lose love to know it is priceless? Must one be blind before one can see? Oh, where does love go when it leaves us? This question will always remain. For we can never know the answer. Until we find love once again.

0: where does love go when it dies? Charles Boyer was born 28th of August 1899, passed away 26th of August in 1978. He committed suicide. His son had died and his wife had died, and he just couldn't go on, and he took Seconal tablets and went to sleep, and that was that. Charles Durand Boyer, 127 he would be if he were still around today. That was always a favourite of the late Teddy Cairns. Deep River from William Warfield, with Lehman Engel conducting the Columbia Symphony Orchestra, was the lead track on a 1952 10-inch album from William Warfield. Born in 1920, passed away on the 26th of August 2002 at 82 years old. William Caesar Warfield, didn't he have a wonderful name? 106 if he were still around today. Let's Misbehave from the De Lovely soundtrack in 2004 from Elvis Costello. That's about the only reason Elvis Costello would ever make it onto my playlist. Can assure you of that, but not a bad rendition of that track. It's a nice boppy version of Let's Misbehave. Elvis Costello, born on the 25th of August 1954, is 72. Goodness me. Declan Patrick McManus, his real name. He's the youngest on today's list at 72 years old. He's married to, what's that piano playing lady's name that did all the Nat King Cole stuff? Now, I can't think of her name offhand now. I'll think of it in a minute, and it'll come to me. Yes, I hate it when that happens. You just lose a name out of your head. Never mind. Ted Lewis before that. Ted Lewis and his band, featuring Benny Goodman, a very young Benny Goodman, with Sol Klein on vocals. Old Playmate. That's another favourite of Teddy Cairns's. Ted Lewis. Ted Lewis was born in 1890. He passed away on the 25th of August 1971 at 81 years old, lung cancer. Theodore Leopold Friedman, his real name. He would be 136 if he were still with us today. And Moonlight Serenade from Ray Eberly in 1967, that recording. Ray Eberly, 1919, he was born, passed away on the 25th of August 1979 at 60. Raymond Eberly would be 107 if he were around today. Well, I'm going to take my little break now and bring you the Jimmy Durante show for this week. Guest star Lucille Ball. Let's go straight into that one now. Ruffle on the Wireless, Old Records, ACCC. I'll talk to you after the Jimmy Durante show.
1: Health to all from Rexall. From Hollywood, it's the Jimmy Durante show.
2: Ink, a dinkity, a dinkadoo, a dinkity.
1: Yes, 10,000 Rexall drugstores who carry the complete line of top-quality Rexall drug products bring you the Jimmy Durante Show with Peggy Lee, Roy Bargy and his orchestra, the Crew Chiefs Quartet, yours truly, Howard Petrie, and our special guest this evening, glamorous Lucille Ball. And here he is, ladies and gentlemen, Rexall's prescription for a pleasant evening, the one and only Jimmy Durante in

0: A useless expenditure. Where's the lion? Yeah. They had that in small print. When you got a beautiful cookie like Lana, why waste money on frosting? You should have seen Lana's wedding gown. And who do you think picked it out for her?
1: You mean?
0: Durante. And what a gown it was, Howard. A bouffant skirt with scallop flounces and a peplum cummerbund made of champagne-colored lace with a cream de mint chaser. Surrounded by an embroidered bodice with a corduroy dickie and leg of mutton sleeves topped off. I knew I'd never get through it. Surrounded by an embroidered bodice with a corduroy dickie and leg of mutton sleeves topped off with 2,000 pearls. Complete with oysters and a choice of two vegetables. And Howard, the train she was wearing was even more spectacular than the gown.
1: Oh, but Jimmy, the gown cost $30,000. How could the train be more spectacular?
0: It wasn't an ordinary train. Lana was wearing the Super Chief.
1: Well, I suppose on the day of the wedding, you really looked like Durante the bon vivant.
0: It was inevitable, Howard. Inevitable. I wouldn't want this to get around, but every morning for the past month, I've been taking a bubble bath. I'm only telling you because I know it won't go any further.
1: A bubble bath?
0: Yeah.
1: Oh, Jimmy, you use bubble bath? Oh, isn't this wonderful? Ladies and gentlemen of America, Jimmy Durante bathes in bubble bath.
0: Lucky for me, I didn't tell it to a blabbermouth. There's some things a boy doesn't even tell a scoutmaster.
1: Jimmy, I hope you haven't let this mad social whirl interfere with your interest in the political scene.
0: No, sir. I've kept the temper of the nation on the finger of my pulse. Why, did you know that last week the baseball season opened in Washington and President Truman threw out the first ball?
1: Well, what's so significant about that?
0: It's the first thing Harry's thrown at the senators this year that they didn't throw back. Durante, like a Hoover vacuum, you're cleaning up tonight.
1: Well, that's very interesting, Jimmy, but what's this I read about your plan to increase production on the farms by using music?
0: It's a colossal idea, Howard. My plan is to put a 20-piece orchestra in every barn, and when milking time comes around, the cow starts leading the orchestra and the farmer
1: comes in. Wait a minute, Schnoz. I'm willing to believe almost anything you tell me, but how can a cow lead an orchestra?
0: If Toscanini can do it with one baton, think what a cow can do with four.
1: Oh, gosh, Jimmy. Brilliant schemes like that certainly keep you in the public eye.
0: True, Howard. Very is a truism. I can't call my private life my own. Why, just today on my way down to the studio, a little old lady trips me with her umbrella, gets a stranglehold in my nose, pins me down with her knee, takes a good look at me and said, "Pardon me, I thought you were Cary Grant." Natural mistake. If you look closely, you can see we both have faces.
1: Your life is so full of excitement, Jim.
0: Howard, you don't know the half of it. When I look back through life, I find lots of memories remain. Certain days stay in my mind and keep running through my brain. I remember the day that Edley swam the channel. What a splash! I remember the Wall Street crash, or when Winchell first shouted flash. But there's one day that I recall, though it was years ago. All my life I will remember it, I know. I'll never forget the day I read a book.

I don't recall the name of the book. It wasn't a history. I know because it had no plot. It wasn't a mystery. Because nobody there got shot. The day I read a book, I can't remember when. But one of these days I'm gonna do it again. And literature. There's nothing like sitting home nights at the fireplace with a pipe in your mouth, a dog in your lap, and a good book at your feet. Why, I got one book at home right now that's a classic. And you know what it's called? It's called Forever Umbriago. Why, in the first page of this book, they give you the name of the girl who wrote it. And right underneath her name is a private phone number. Copyright 19...

1-800-799-3939. And you know something? I've been dialing a number for 4 months now, and there's no answer. But I'm not contented to be home reading. I once spent 2 weeks in a library. Why? Because I buried my nose in a book and forgot which book I buried it in. But when I was ready to leave the library, I didn't take out a book. I didn't take out a magazine. I didn't take out a newspaper. I took out the librarian. There's no fine if you keep her out for an extra 2 days. When I finally brought her back, they had to send her out for a new binding. It wasn't a history. I know.

0: nation.
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2: And now, ladies and gentlemen, in honor of the baseball season, I'd like to present one ball that's got plenty of curves on it. It's Lucille Ball.
3: Thanks for the pretty words, Jimmy.
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2: Yes, go on.
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2: Wait a minute. 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But now, let's digress to a more fruitful topic. Tropic. I hear you're starring in your in a new Paramount picture called Sorrowful Jones.
3: Oh, yes, Jimmy, and it's a wonderful story. What fun it is working with Bob Hope.
2: Bob Hope? My nemesis. Don't mention that name to me. He's my only competition in the nose business.
3: Oh, Jimmy, don't worry about him. When it comes to noses, he's a retailer. You're a wholesaler.
2: Touché, Lucille, touché. And for your information, touché and touché is fauché. Brilliant. I did it by arithmetic. Brilliant.
3: Listen, Jimmy, let's get down to the purpose of my visit here today. I heard that you were running for office, and I've got a plan that's bound to get you elected. You've got to come out solidly in favor of women managing industry.
2: Women managing industry? Why, it's ridiculously, ridiculously. They'll never show up at the office.
3: What do you mean?
2: Well, when a woman gets up in the morning, she puts on cold cream, vanishing cream, foundation cream, cucumber cream, and milkweed cream.
3: Well, a woman has to use cream to look good when she goes to work.
2: How can she go to work? She's got to keep her head in the icebox all day to keep her face from curdling. No, Lucille. Woman's place is in the home.
3: Oh, not anymore. Why, I bet if women were given half a chance, they'd completely take over industry and the men could take care of the house. Let's look a few years into the future and see how it would work out. Oh, boy, what a day I had at the office. Darling, I'm home. Oh, there you are. That apron and dust cap you're wearing fooled me.
2: It fooled the Iceman, too. He melted down 50 pounds before he discovered his error. Tell me, dear, how did things go today down at the office?
3: Oh, terrible. I've got a new secretary, and is he dumb? He fell off my lap 3 times.
2: I knew it. My mother told me you turned fickle as soon as I developed middle-aged spread. I know I'm just a drudge.
3: Well, you don't have to be. I told you to get a man in to do the housework.
2: How can I when you only give me $30 a week to run the house? Look at Mr. Brown upstairs. His wife gives him $40 a week.
3: Oh, Mr. Brown. I'd give him 40 myself.
2: I knew it. You don't love me anymore. That's why you're so grouchy in the morning.
3: Well, how can I help being grouchy in the morning? Did you ever get a look at yourself with your nose up in curlers?
2: Well, I only do it for you. If I didn't curl it, we'd have to use twin beds. Well, maybe I'm getting a little frowsy, but what do you expect? Look at the clothes I have to wear. Your mother's old worn-out slacks. They don't even fit me.
3: Well, can I help it if you're dumpier than she is?
2: It isn't that at all. Where I squat, she's not. And where I stoop, she droops. I'm sick of this life anyway. I liked it better when women took care of the house and men went out and earned the living.
3: Oh, you're just tired, dear. You've done a wonderful job around the house. Why, on Washington's birthday, you baked me a lovely cherry pie. And on Easter, you made me a beautiful bonnet. Believe me, dear, you can do anything a woman can do.
2: I got news for you. On Mother's Day, I resign. You see, Lucille, it just wouldn't work out.
3: All right, Jimmy, I thought you made a wonderful housewife.
2: You can't get away from it, Lucille. Females belong in the home, and here comes a female I wish I had a home for. The gal at the top of the record list, Peggy Lee.
4: In person.
2: Peggy, You know Lucille, don't you?
0: Sure. Hi, Lucille. Oh, where did you get that adorable dress you're wearing?
3: Oh, it's just a little thing I had created for me by Schiaparelli.
2: You should see my new...
3: But, Peggy, your outfit is lovely. Where did you get it?
0: Well, it's a new design by Hattie Carnegie.
2: Well, when it comes to clothes,
0: but, Lucille,
2: I've got to...
0: where did you get those stunning accessories?
3: Well, the shoes are by Capizio, the handbag is at Evans Creation, and the hat's by John Frederick.
2: You'll notice they didn't mention Adrian. He's spending every minute whipping up my new spring halter. But we'll carry on our industrial dissipation later. You gotta skip over that, boy. Meanwhile, Peggy, will you smooth my jangle noise and sing something pretty for me?
0: Start the music, Jimmy, and the next voice you hear will be mine.

0: Here's a 60-second story from the Rexall Laboratory.
1: There are many things which can't be seen with the human eye, and among them are chemical changes in dark liquids. That's why the Rexall Control Laboratory uses an instrument called a titrimeter, which contains an electric eye. The electric eye actually blinks when a chemical change occurs in a solution, a change which could never be noticed by the eye of a man. And what's the significance of the titrimeter? Well, it's only one of the many instruments used daily in the Rexall Control Laboratory for scientifically measuring, analyzing, and testing Rexall drug products. But it's one more strong reason why you can always depend on any product that bears the name Rexall.
2: So for any and for all of your drug needs, always buy Rexall at Rexall drugstores everywhere.

0: vacation.
1: Good health to all from Rexall.
2: Well, Lucille and Peggy, have I convinced you that women don't belong in industry?
3: Well, I still don't agree with that, Jimmy. Why, look at history. Behind every great man, there was a woman.
4: That's right. George Washington had Martha. Abraham Lincoln had Nancy Hanks. And Artie Shaw had... Well, we don't have time to go into that.
2: Well, to prove to you that you're wrong, girls, I've arranged a tour of the nation's big industries to find out how they feel about women in business. Is the gang ready, Peggy?
3: All set, Jimmy. You carry the ball.
2: If it's Lucille's ball, I'll be happy to.

0: we rip.
1: Hey, boy, this is some magic carpet, Jimmy.
2: Yeah, what kind is it?
3: It's a genuine Persian hook rug.
0: Igadigaloop, akbar, plaklik, milik, boom, glip.
2: Who's that?
3: The Persian I hooked it from. I got a million of them. Now, any state in the 48 is great.
1: Well, Skipper Durante, that city ahead looks like our first stop.
2: It's a good-sized town.
3: Get ready for a landing.
1: Everybody get your faces glowing.
3: Everybody set for we

0: how women rate with a Milwaukee industrialist.
1: Jimmy, what industry are we visiting here in Milwaukee?
2: An important one, the Schultz Pickle Works. Let's go in and you do the talking.
1: Pardon me, sir. I'm Lucille Ball, and standing here beside
3: me... What is this cucumber doing out of the vinegar vat?
2: Please let go of my nose.
1: You know, most people have the pickle in the middle, but his is on top. But it's a pleasure, a pleasure. Pleasure to talk to you, Mr. Schultz. Are you always so effervescent?
3: Did you ever see me when I ever wasn't? Ah! Oh, I love this kind of carrying on.
2: Not only does it do an old joke, he steals one of mine.
1: Well, Mr. Schultz, we came here to find out how you think women would be in the pickle industry.
3: Well, it just so happens that I could use one woman. You see, this morning I had to fire my foreman.
1: You fired your foreman? What for?
3: He was pickled and the pickles wasn't.
2: Well, Mr. Schultz, is there any way you can tell if a young lady would fit in the pickle industry?
3: Well, there is one test which is conclusive. If she could bite into a pickle without puckering, she is a natural for the pickle business.
1: Okay, give me a pickle and I'll bite it. And I'll guarantee it doesn't make me pucker. Here goes.
2: Well, Lucille, how did it affect you?
1: That's funny. I don't feel a thing.
2: I'll get it for you, Mr. Schultz. Hello? What's that? You want me to keep Lucille Ball puckered up till you get here? Okay, goodbye.
1: Who was that?
2: Governor Folsom of Alabama. Any state in the 48 is great.
0: Ah, this looks like a nice little town.
2: From the looks of one of those signs, we're in Paris.
1: Gee, we couldn't have traveled that far.

0: Paris may not have a tower, but with Lucille, they'll really have a ball.
1: Well, what industry are we going to check in Paris, Illinois, Jimmy?
2: It's right here, Lucille, the second largest perfume factory in the country.
1: Who owns it?
3: Relax, kids. It's Hot Breath Houlihan.
2: Now I know who set fire to B.O. Plenty's house.
1: How did you happen to take up the cosmetic business, Miss Houlihan?
3: I studied cosmetology at the university.
1: Did the professors teach you anything?
3: It was about even.
1: You know, this kid could give Mr. Anthony a problem.
2: I'd sure like to be the problem. It's better than sitting home nights with my stamp collection.
3: Well, it's awful sweet of you to say that, lover lips.
2: It gets around, it gets around. Victor Moore said that last week, but any of us glamour boys can use it.
1: Well, Miss Houlihan, we want to find out a few things about the cosmetic industry. What products do you make here?
3: We carry a complete line of beauty creams.
2: That sounds interesting. Maybe I'll try some on my face.
1: Oh, Jimmy, she sells beauty cream, not Miracle Whip.
2: There, I know there's a million good-looking guys, but I'm a novelty.
1: Well, what other products do you sell here?
3: Well, I have a complete line of perfumes. They're called Abandon, Yield, Retreat, Give Up, and Surrender.
2: Haven't you got something with a little more willpower? With a perfume like that, I'd be afraid to be in the same room with myself.
1: Jimmy, you've got to admit the cosmetic industry is one where women rule.
2: I'm forced to agree, Lucille. But tell me, Miss Houlihan, to what do you attribute your great success?
3: Well, I'll tell you. Nature boy. I swept into the limelight when I invented a perfume called Go Away, Henry Wallace.
2: Go Away, Henry Wallace?
3: Yeah. When a girl is sitting on a sofa with a boyfriend, she don't want a third party.
2: Let's go, Lucy! And we stay in the 48 is great.
0: Factories mean big business, and big business means Durante.
2: And Durante means business. Let's go.

0: offers Carnegie Tech, Pittsburgh U, and Duquesne University, too.
1: In Pittsburgh.
2: Go on down and see how you rate in Pittsburgh.
0: Gosh, Jimmy, look at the size of that steel foundry.
3: Yeah, let's step in and talk to a real steel typhoon. How do you do, sir? We heard that the steel business is the roughest, toughest, two-fisted, most hard-bitten industry in the country. How did you get to be head man in it?
4: Guts. Oh, what a day I've had. The Republican Party just ordered 10,000 diaper pins to use at their convention.
3: Why does the Republican convention need 10,000 diaper pins?
0: I guess they expect it to be a three-cornered race.
3: Ah, that's my gal who said that, and I wish she hadn't.
0: Well, tell me, do you think there's room in, for women in the steel industry?
4: Heavens to Betsy, no. In the steel business, you have to be hard like I am. Look at me. I'm made of pig iron, do you hear? Solid pig iron, and nothing in the world can melt me.
0: Well, look here, Mr. Solid Pig Iron. How would you feel if you had a partner like me working with you side by side?
4: Oink, oink, oink.
3: That takes care of the women in industry. Take me home.

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1: 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How about you?
0: Ball for visiting us tonight, and friends, Victor Moore will be back with us next week. Well, Rexall for tonight from Peggy Lee, Roy Bargy, the Crew Chiefs Quartet, yours truly, Howard Petrie. And Jim, I understand you're leaving for Salt Lake City tomorrow to take part in their local campaign for the American Cancer Society.
1: That's right, Howard, but there's nothing local about the need to fight cancer. It's a problem for every person in every community in the country. So, folks, let's give every dollar we can to the American Cancer Society.
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1: Good night, Mrs. Calabash.
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3: Yes, that's the Jimmy Durante show for this week. We'll have another one of those next week. Yes, we're back into it. Our Dead or Alive list. We just had Charles Boyer Where Does Love Go? Ray DaCosta, a lady from, she's a South African lass, apparently. Yes, a piano player. She passed away very, very young. 29 she was. Appendix. She had a ruptured appendix and never made it through surgery. Ray DaCosta, born in 1905, passed away on the 26th of August 1934 at 29 years old of failed appendix surgery. Ray Gomez DaCosta, 121 should be if she was still around today. She probably wouldn't be. Yes, well, yes, one of the original ragtime / stride piano players of the early 30s. Just fabulous. You've really got to hear the lady to if you've never heard Ray DaCosta, you're in for a treat. This is from the original stage show of Good News, the theme song Good News and the Varsity Drag. There, I've not heard these. I've got the 78, of course, but it's showing its age. As it, of course, comes from 1929. It's extremely old, and these are digital revamps of these recordings. So I thought I'd share them with you. I haven't heard them myself, so let's listen to them together for the first time. Ray DaCosta and Good News. Let's have a listen to it together, see how it goes. Great so far.

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Yes, beautiful song. Great orchestra of the formidable Nelson Riddle. Yes, even Tommy Sands' vocals couldn't louse that tune up, could they? 1959 version of I'll Be Seeing You from Tommy Sands, the one time Mr. Nancy Sinatra. That didn't last very long either. Yes, you might get the idea that I'm not a fan of Tommy Sands. You'd be absolutely right. 27th of August 1937, he was born. He's still with us at 89 years old, Thomas Adrian Sands. He comes in at number 20 on our Still Alive and At Least 80 list. He's yes, at a very respectable number 20 on that list. Yes, calling all workers from Eric Coates and his Symphony Orchestra. That one came from a CD called Dad's Army Music from the television series, which is a pretty obvious idea for a album, and a jolly good one too. There's some fantastic music on that. 1940 recording of Eric Coates. 27th of August 1886, he's the oldest on today's list, passed away in 1957 at 71 years old of a stroke. Eric Francis Harrison Coates, the oldest on today's list at 140 years old, if he were still around today. Dick Bentley sharing the honours with Diana Decker on a Parlophone 78 with the orchestra of Philip Green. Didn't we? A nice pop tune there from 1950. I think it charted here in Australia, if my memory serves me correctly, which it doesn't most of the time. Now, Dick Bentley, 1907, passed away on the 27th of August 1995 at 88 years old. Alzheimer's, yes. Charles Walter Bentley, 119, if he were still around today. And before that, we had a couple of tracks from Ray DaCosta, the Dance Pianist Supreme, it says on the 78 label. Yes, the tracks were in the wrong order because they're labelled incorrectly, but that doesn't matter because the music was all there. Every single note was there. I'm quite impressed with the digital sampling they did with those recordings, being as they those recordings are nearly 100 years old. To bring them back to life like that, I think, is just magnificent. Ray DaCosta, 1905, she was born, passed away on the 26th of August, 1934, at 29 years old, appendix. She went into hospital to get her appendix out, and yes, it didn't work. Ray Gomez DaCosta, 121, if she were still around today. Donald O'Connor, next on our list, born on the 28th of August, 1925, passed away in 2003 at 78. Donald David Dixon Ronald O'Connor, 101 years old if he were still around today. He's going to share the honours with Bing this time round. If there's anybody here from out of town, stand up and say hello. Ruffle on the wireless, old records, 8 triple C.

Just a wonder horse, known on every course, from Australia to USA. Where sad old chap, let your

0: Your memory will always be new. 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Why everyone says farewell to you.
1: You remember the days at Ranwick when he cantered down the course in the paddock flat and ledger. They cheered till they were hoarse. The bookies wouldn't bet you, but nobody cared a pin. If they couldn't get set, who wanted a bet? So long as old Farlap would win. They're off. He's running second, or maybe he's making the pace. It was all the same to Farlap, it wasn't even a race. And coming past the ledger, when Jimmy gave him his head, any old weight, it was shut the gate. He could carry a ton of lead. But now, he's just a memory, but one we remember so. Now he's run his last race, perhaps he's found a place where all the old champions go. For there may be other champions, your memory will always be new. For your last race is run, why everyone

Fellas, if you's on, I will spin a yarn that was told to me by Bombardier Jones. Once he had the blues, so he took a cruise far away from nightclubs and from saxophones. He said, you knows, I made a certain port. And when you talks about real E-man sport, hot ginger and dynamite, there's nothing but that at night. Back in Nagasaki, where the fellas shoot a backy and the women wiki-wacky, woo-ah! The way they can entertain would hurry an hurricane. Back in Nagasaki, where the fellas shoot a backy and the women wiki-wacky, woo-ah! On Fujiyama, you get a mama, and then your troubles increase. In some

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1: Oh, Fujiyama, you get a mama, and then your troubles increase.

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1: I tell you, Luffy boy, it is tough to be alone. 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
1: Tell me, boy.

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Yeah, well, Mrs. Mills, I don't know what to say. I would argue that I would be one of the world's greatest Mrs. Mills fans. I've got every single album she ever produced anywhere in the world. I've got it here. I've got over 50 albums of Mrs. Mills here in my collection. I could just play her all day and never tire of it. I know a lot of people would, but I certainly wouldn't. Mrs. Mills, born on the 29th of August 1918, passed away in 1978 at 60. Gladys Jordan Mills, 108, if she was around today. Rolling Around the World, Mean to Me, and If I Had a Talking Picture of You, that came from three of her albums. Party Sing Along, What a Wonderful Party, and Mrs. Mills Party. Everything was parties with Mrs. Mills. Some of the album covers were worth buying the record just for the album cover. It was just fabulous stuff. Paper Doll and Nagasaki from Donna Stella and Windsor Davies. It's actually Windsor Davies who's on the list for today. Born on the 28th of August 1930, passed away in 2019 at 88. Windsor Evans Davies, 96. He was born in England. I thought he was a Welshman, but he's actually born in England. He's got Welsh parents, so his lineage is Welsh. But he passed away in France. There it is. Yes, Windsor Davies. They came from the album Sing Lofty in 1975. Farlap Farewell to You from Jack Lumsdaine. There's a rare recording, 1932, from an MP3 from the National Film and Sound Archive. That one, I don't have that record. I wish I did have. 1895, Jack Lumsdaine was born, passed away on the 28th of August in 1948, at 53 years old, of cancer. John Sinclair Lumsdane, he comes in at number 36 on the overall listing. If they were all still alive, he would be the oldest, number 36 on that listing. 131 years old if he were still with us today. And Bing Crosby with Donald O'Connor. If there's anybody here from out of town from that pairing, Donald O'Connor is on the list. Born on the 28th of August 1925, passed away in 2003 at 78. Donald Davin, there, I'll try that again, I knew that'd catch me. Donald David Dixon Ronald O'Connor, 101 if he were still around today. Yes, pressing on. How is our time going? Oh, we'll get some more music in. Primo Scala's accordion band. Primo Scala is on our list now. It's very hard to find anything hi-fi of Primo Scala. I don't think anyone's even done a CD of Primo Scala yet, but I've got a few 78s kicking around on the old Rex label from the United Kingdom. Six hits of the day. It's called. I'm not sure what the day was though. I'd have to sit there and pick all the songs and find out what dates they were released and try and put together a date. But there it is. Yeah. yes. Let's have a listen to one of those on a Rex label, as I say, with vocalist Sam Costa. This particular one. This will be a bit scratchy, but it's all I've got for Primo Scala. Born on the 29th of August 1898, passed away in 1957 at 59 of cancer. His real name is Harry Bidgood. He would be 128 if he were around today. Let's listen to the 78. Ruffle on the Wireless, old records, ACCC.

I've never seen a sight that didn't look better looking back. I was born under a wandering star. Mud can make you prisoner and the plains can bake you dry. Snow can burn your eyes, but only people make you cry. Home is made for coming from, for dreams of going to, which with any luck

Gents, may I remind you there is no smoking in the theater, as it is very nauseating to the ladies present. Ladies, this is a family theater, so if any gent should annoy you, please notify the management. That concludes our program for this evening, ladies and gentlemen. Please file in orderly fashion from the theater. So good night from the Happy Hours Nickelodeon.

That was Ruffle with Get Out Those Old Records. I can't hold him down, so he'll be back next week with his marvellous Sunday afternoon programme, Get Out Those Old Records.

Yes, here we are once again at the end of another 3 hours of wonderful, wonderful old music. We just had Dana, the Irish entry into the Eurovision Song Contest of 1970, with all kinds of everything. Gee whiz, is it that long ago? 1970. Golly, yes, it was another Rex record, that one. It's they've been going for a while, Rex label. Yes, Dana with orchestra of Phil Coulter and all kinds of everything. Dana is on our list, 30th of August 1951. She is 75. Dana Rosemary Scallon Brown. Yes, 75 years old. Lee Marvin, well, he pops up every now and then. Yes. With orchestra and chorus conducted by the formidable Nelson Riddle. Paint Your Wagon, 1969. Yes, yada, yada, yada. Lee Marvin, 1924, passed away on the 29th of August, 1987, at 63. Lamont Waltman Marvin Jr., 102 years old if he were still around today. Dinah Washington, 29th of August, 1924, passed away in 1963 at 39 of an accidental overdose. Ruth Lee Jones, her real name, should be 102. We had a beautiful version of Smoke Gets in Your Eyes with Hal Mooney's orchestra off the album Diva, The Essential Collection. Was a 1956 recording. And Primo Scala. Well, I managed to pick two of those tracks. Animal Crackers in My Soup and one of the other ones. Now, both 1935 tracks, so the hits of the day would have been somewhere around 1935. With vocalist Sam Costa. Primo Scala, 29th of August, 1898, passed away in 1957 at 59 of cancer. Harry Bidgood, his real name. He'd be 128 if he were still with us today. Well, that's my lot for another week. I've got to put you back to the Alice Springs studio for their regular programs. Thank you for inviting me into your living room this Sunday afternoon. I hope we can do it all again next week. Until then, good evening, Alice Springs. Thank you once again very, very much for listening. I'll see you next week.

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It's 102.1 FM. So come on, guys, tune in to 102.1 FM.

Good afternoon, ACCC listeners. This is Lucido bringing you SpinFX on a Sunday afternoon. The following episode is a pre-recorded episode from a previous Mbantua-based DJ who has offered their services to play us some lovely music. As always, we are broadcasting from unceded Arunda land, and we pay respects to all elders, past, present, and emerging, and acknowledge that sovereignty was never ceded in this land or across all of so-called Australia. Thank you for tuning in, and I hope you enjoy the mix.

0: This is Lucido on SpinFX, and I'm just letting you know that this is not a pre-recorded episode. This is, in fact, live. We'll be with you in a second, but you may hear the dulcet tones of Alex Pye underneath me.
1: It'll be on air.
0: Yep, still talking. And today we're just figuring out some tech issues in the studio, as we often need to. The decks have been out enjoying themselves at Miss Canina at the brewery last night. And shout out to anyone who went. I heard it was quite a vibe.
1: So I've started with a little.
0: And today I'll have a guest once we get the decks up and running. But until then, enjoy this pre-recorded episode of SpinFX.
1: To traditional owners of where we are broadcasting from or recording right now, that's the Arunda people of Mbanswa. Also, shout out to the Wurrumungu people of the Barkly region, aka Tennant Creek. All right, I'm going to turn the mic off and let you enjoy the music.

0: So, listeners, thank you so much, as always, for tuning in to SpinFX. This is ACCC, 102.1 FM, across Mbantua, Aranda Country, and the Warramunga region up in the Barkly. My name is Lucido. You're listening to a previously recorded mix by myself and my co-host Alex Pye, but that is not what you'll be listening to today, and we will slowly fade it out. Because, as always, I've got a guest, and welcome back to the show, language warning, DJ Dogcunt.
1: Thank you so much. Which one should I speak into this
0: one? That one, I think that one's got juice.
1: This one? Hello?
0: No,
1: hello?
0: Try the other one.
1: This one?
0: Yeah, the first one.
1: The first one.
0: That's the one.
1: Hello. How are you?
0: I'm good. How are you doing?
1: Yeah, excellent. Thanks so much for having me back.
0: Charged up after yet another sort of athletic and technical beginning to an episode of SpinFX where the decks weren't... We actually have Benjamin in the studio with us who was just unpacking all of the musical equipment required for the show.
1: Shout out, Benjamin. Thanks for helping us set up.
0: And thank you for keeping the wheels of Alice Springs music and events turning day in, day out.
1: Truly nonstop, 24/7.
0: So yeah, that was... Yeah, I'm good. I'm ready for maybe a slightly... Well, we should just keep the energy going, couldn't we? What do you think?
1: Oh, well, I think. we simply must. How could we let the BPM slide?
0: The opportunity for a bit of electrical, slightly anxious charging
1: on
0: a Sunday afternoon away.
1: That's right. It's high energy.
0: Has that been a good description of your weekend so far?
1: I'm always high energy. Oh, I hope. It's been relaxing, though. Relaxing weekend. For sure.
0: Oh, I forgot to set up the recording of the episode, but I'm doing that right now. Relaxing, not charging, or relaxing and charging?
1: Bit of both. Definitely bit of both. Loved Miss Canina last night. Also special shout out to supporting act Worry, who was incredible as well. That was so fantastic to see. What a privilege. He was amazing. And I heard they both were talking yesterday at the art talk. Worry's exhibition. Watch This Space. Oh my gosh. So amazing.
0: Check it out. Yeah.
1: Yeah, I think it's another week. Is that right?
0: I think they're the artist in residence.
1: Yes.
0: At the moment.
1: Yes,
0: and their work is currently being displayed. Is that correct?
1: That's correct.
0: Oh my God. And did they do a talk with Miss Canina? Did you see?
1: Yes. I didn't make it to the talk, which I realize I'm now admitting on radio, which is...
0: That's fine. You can't go to... As we said, you can't be at everything.
1: No. Well, this town is crazy. There's so much going on.
0: I know.
1: It's amazing.
0: Speaking of things that are going on, what's going on next weekend?
1: Excellent transition.
0: Whoa.
1: So good. thanks for having me on the show. A week out from A Party That Could Be Good is the title of our little gig next weekend.
0: I heard it could be good.
1: Yeah, I've heard it could be good. It's got potential to be good. It might be good. Maybe it'll be good. Who knows? I guess the only way we can know is if everybody shows up.
0: And when you say everybody, who are you referring to?
1: Excellent segue again, Lou. We've got a very varied lineup for next weekend. It includes Morgan Huggins, who is a long-term Mbantua nomad between Mbantua
0: and nomad.
1: Yeah. Sydney and Yuendumu.
0: Yuendumu, yep.
1: EAW resident. And he will be opening the night and warming the dance floor for everybody. And then we have local born and bred Dima, Evan.
0: Dima, Alice Springs' most famous DJ.
1: That's
0: second
1: right.
0: Second to Rona.
1: That's exactly right. Well, speaking of which, Rona has...
0: agreed to play.
1: Oh my gosh, secret guest. Her album launch at the Roastery in the day next Saturday.
0: Oh, right.
1: Which finishes about 9 or 10, which is the perfect sort of segue for everybody to just skip over from the Roastery.
0: Across the road, around the corner, not even.
1: It's a festival. It's the day, your day and night are planned for you. Everything's smooth. Everything's waiting.
0: It's not going to be easy.
1: It's easy.
0: The transitions will be from the venues and then on the dance floor.
1: That's right. That's exactly right. And it's a beautiful warm-up. The energy will just build.
0: But I have heard that you cannot get a ticket to the Rona thing anymore.
1: Oh, okay. Well, if you have a ticket, you're very lucky. And if you don't have a ticket, you can join the... you can hear all about it at a party that could be good.
0: Could you stand in the Black Wreath and listen to the Rona EP launch from across the... the thing? Is that a possibility or is that asking too much?
1: I wonder if you could, I guess we shouldn't encourage people to lurk outside the roastery and like ears to the sky. I mean, we could encourage people to just listen to the EP, which I'm pretty sure has been released.
0: Okay. Yeah. Okay. That's probably what's going to happen, isn't it? They'll be just listening to the EP inside Maybe there'll be an artist talk. Okay, great.
1: But definitely come to the Black Wreath, which is famously in the heat of its campaign at the moment.
0: The absolute heat, yeah. Can you give us any updates? Are you across the campaign? Are you...
1: Only as a spectator and a fan, a huge fan.
0: Also a collaborator.
1: That's true.
0: And maybe someone who gave... Are you on the famous list of the 55 people that donated at the start?
1: Yeah, I think I am. I saw your name
0: in that.
1: Which is why, yeah, I am, because so I love it.
0: A Black Wreath fiend, an absolute Black Wreath diehard supporter is what I'm hearing.
1: It's a very important venue, as we all know. But, I mean, even if you don't realise how important it is, you will when you come to our party next week and realise there's really nowhere else we could do it. So we need this space.
0: I'm going to need a hot take live on air. Should Miss Kanina have played at the Black Wreath last night?
1: Wow. I think probably. I think maybe the DIY BYO energy would have been more Miss Kanina. But
0: I think so, yeah.
1: I haven't asked her myself.
0: We'll have to go through Worry.
1: I think we'll have to go through Worry. We might have to get her on here. Maybe she's still here. She can come on the secret guest again.
0: Miss Kanina, how do I get you onto Spin FX?
1: Please be listening.
0: Yeah. Have you left yet? We don't know. Okay. So next weekend, so it's Saturday the 5th of September.
1: That's right. Saturday, 5 September. And it's, and you know, if we don't save the wreath, it could be one of the last parties you go to at the venue. So definitely. So
0: is this party is this party a part of saving the wreath? Is this a...
1: Absolutely. Yeah. Okay. We got, you know, it's just tickets on the door just to pay the artists and then everything goes to the wreath.
0: Nice.
1: So everything will be pledged. And I think they're at, you know, nearly three quarters of the way.
0: And they're three quarters of the way through the... campaign.
1: Yeah. Ends on September 12th. Oh, so this is the sort of vice, or you know, what do we call it? The week out party, and then there's a big party on the 12th, as I understand
0: it. Is this the Black and Forever?
1: Yes.
0: Situation where there's going to be multiple parties at multiple venues across the entire country.
1: Which is so crazy. I can't say a party that could be good will be metal coded at all.
0: No.
1: In fact, that's one of the genres we're probably missing from the lineup. But hopefully you can get some different, something for everybody else except the metalheads.
0: If you're a metalhead, don't come down on next weekend. But
1: yeah. Wait till the 12th. Yeah, literally everybody else. We've got a Dede coming in to play some funky tunes.
0: A Dede's going
1: to
0: play?
1: That's right.
0: Fantastic.
1: Just got back on the decks at Afro Beats at Juicy Rump Friday night for the first time.
0: I've never heard about this event.
1: There you go.
0: Wow.
1: You know, I'm also not a frequent visitor, but I will be now.
0: I heard it was the smorgasbord of Alice Springs events on this show.
1: That's right. That's right.
0: When did that take place?
1: Friday night, I think.
0: What, maybe
1: just this weekend. Yeah,
0: another event to put down on the calendar of things that I didn't get to this weekend.
1: I know, it's too much going on. It's just too hard to comprehend.
0: So if there's so much going on, as I'm sure there will be next weekend as well, how do we know, what is a party that could be good? How does it set itself apart from the usual smorgasbord of various things that happen in this town?
1: Ah, excellent question, Lou. I'm so glad you asked. This is the pitch. This is the sell. We obviously really want you to come, but we also really want you to come because we hope that the lineup is curated to have a little bit of something for everyone across town,
0: okay,
1: including, you know, any East Side Yo Pros, and I'm putting my hand up as someone who identifies in that category, and any sort of drum and bass heads, and I'm also putting my hand up and identifying in that category. there'll be breaks, there'll be, you know, every different color of house. Something a bit slower and lots a bit faster.
0: Okay.
1: It'll
0: many
1: be
0: speeds, many genres.
1: That's right.
0: Because we got like Morgan's a bit of a chameleon. He'll like
1: absolutely.
0: I don't really know how to pick what he's going to play. It seems to be completely dependent on where he is
1: and who's in front of him, which is great. So
0: who's in front of him? Yep, he likes to. He's got a lot of music on that.
1: The deepest of crates.
0: Deepest of Crates. We've got Adede, who is a Afrobeats, ballet kind of funk.
1: Exactly right. That's exactly right. Things.
0: We've got you.
1: Yeah, I'm going back to back with Wicked Bandit, who was on the show. Was it last week?
0: 2 weeks ago, I read.
1: 2 weeks ago. Also, shout out. It's Charmaine's birthday today. Oh, happy birthday, Charmaine.
0: Happy birthday, Charmaine. Is she listening? Charmaine, if you're listening, you can text in. I mean, you're probably not because it's your birthday, but 0410-218-333. Anyone who wants to, give a bit of a shout out to DJ Dog Hunt, who is on the radio on SpinFX right now with me, Lucido. 0410-218-333. So are you going to be doing drum and bass back to back, or is it going to be your usual style of like incredibly like sped up crazy ADHD music, as you put it?
1: ADHD core. Well, I think Charmaine and I are going to meet somewhere in the middle. Nice. Definitely going to be some breaky, jungly stuff going on around the 160 mark.
0: Okay. Cool.
1: But we aren't prepared, and we may or may not be.
0: One thing Charmaine told me is that she doesn't plan her sets.
1: Yeah, so it's great. And you can't plan a B2B really.
0: You can't plan a B2B really. You know, that would be incredibly...
1: It just wouldn't work, hey?
0: Yeah, it would just, I mean, you could. I mean, you could. You totally can. But, like, why would you?
1: That's right. And that's, you know, we're just going to have the best ever time. I'm so excited. I feel like it's been a B2B long time coming. We've been wanting to do this for a while.
0: There's an acronym in there. B2B, but I can't think of it right now. I'll workshop that for the end of the show. And then that's going to be, okay, drummy, bassy, that's exciting. There's definitely a lot of people that have been asking about where the drum and bass parties.
1: Bass Portal Collective, shout out.
0: Bass Portal Collective, shout out. Yes, but I think they want even just a more pure bass, drum and bass style event.
1: Totally.
0: Because I feel like Bass Portal's got vibes all over.
1: Absolutely. Eclectic genre spinning, generally mind bending.
0: As your party also seems to
1: have. Yes, well, yeah, we are definitely... It's not. I hope it'll be reasonably comfortable and challenging enough that you're still comfortable. I think that's. I don't think we're pushing any hectic boundaries here. It's about having a good time.
0: It's a Black Wreath party.
1: It's a Black Wreath party. That's right.
0: And Dima's going to be wrapping up the show.
1: No, Dima's right in the middle, and then Morgan's going to come back on to mop up the dregs, which is his specialty.
0: I think that's also what you do.
1: Yeah. Well, I'm a more of the clear the dance floor type.
0: All right. Yeah, that's true.
1: Morgan really can chameleon, like we've said. He can meet any vibe. He's just so versatile.
0: He's versatile, indeed. So, it sounds like we've got a real an exciting selection. And will you be cleaning up the dance floor today on SpinFX?
1: Oh, I always clear the dance floor. There's definitely nothing about the music I play which is kind to the ears. hopefully it'll be fun. It's definitely all very silly.
0: Okay, that's great. Silly vibes, silly Sundays.
1: Silly Sundays, yeah. Lots of cheesy cheese, and more cheese sprinkled on top. Vegan cheese.
0: Well, shout out to all the grubs who are playing their last soccer match of the season, I think, today.
1: Oh, yes. Good luck and congratulations.
0: Congratulations on their huge draw last weekend. I was there. It was a screamer.
1: Oh.
0: The best result they've had all season.
1: Wow.
0: So
1: huge.
0: It was very exciting. It's basically a win.
1: And big ups to all the AFL heads yesterday.
0: Oh, yeah. Who footy won? Footy. I actually didn't catch the game.
1: Was it the Wests?
0: That could be maybe true. I'll fact check.
1: Yeah, you should fact check. I think that's for the ladies.
0: Live on the air.
1: Not across the man's.
0: Ah, okay. The man's.
1: Pioneers, maybe.
0: Or did huge they lose? Shout out to the men's Andari team that won last weekend as well.
1: Yes.
0: That was so much sports happening.
1: So much sports, so much music, so much stuff, theatrics, excitement. Can't keep up.
0: A lid on it,
1: I don't know how people also do jobs. I think we shouldn't do those.
0: Yeah, it seems like they're just taking it. They're distracting us from the really important things.
1: Exactly,
0: in life.
1: The fun stuff.
0: Well, in that case, is there any more shout-outs you want to give? Anyone else that needs to be mentioned?
1: Well, we could shout out people for ages, Lou. I think,
0: Already 4:20 too.
1: It's already 4:20.
0: We did have a bit of a slow start.
1: Yeah, we did, which is good. I'm glad because it's always better to just shorten up these sets a little bit. If you're me. But come along to the Black Wreath next Saturday, September 5, a party that could be good. And if it is good, who knows, maybe there'll be another one
0: maybe there'll be
1: named
0: more.
1: A party that could be good. The last one was good.
0: Could it be as good as the last one?
1: Yeah, exactly.
0: And if the last one was bad, a party that could be better.
1: Yeah, that's it. There's always just so much room for improvement.
0: We never really know. And we never know until we go.
1: Yeah, that's right. And it involves punters. Punters are the most essential ingredient of a good dance floor and a good party.
0: Mm.
1: So anyone who punts, thank you.
0: Okay, shout out to all the punters there. And if you are punting this radio show, 0410218333, text in, let us know. Give us some love on this Sunday afternoon. DJ Dog Cunt, I think you're ready to get up there if you...
1: Let's go.
0: All right, so if you are just tuning us, just joining us, you are on 8CCC 102.1 FM across from Bantua and Warramunga country. My name's Lucido. I'm the host alongside Alex Pai, who is having a week off, but we'll be back next week. And our guest today has been and is, for the next hour, DJ Dog Cunt, who will be putting on a party that could be good next weekend, whenever you're ready.

0: I rock up at the venue with my raving crew. I always bring along a USB or two. Then my mate says the promoter wants to see ya. The next DJ can't make it, he's got diarrhea.
1: Reckon you could keep things ticking over for a bit.
0: I'll do more than that, mate. I'll smash the granny out of it. You know

Hey there, hi there, ho there. You're as welcome as can be. Come on in, sit yourself down. Your table is ready for you, as always, because once again, you have found yourself in this audio venue that's known as the Tiki Lounge Remix. I'm your host, the proprietor, and the DJ here in this lounge. My name is Seth Jordan. We are the home of creative Sonic Exotica, and every single week, I bring you the very latest from the global world music scene with a bit of contemporary jazz, digital beats, some dub thrown in as well, all sorts of good sounds that I find for you every week and share with you here in the program. So place your orders with both the bar and the kitchen, sit back and get ready to enjoy the sounds coming your way. And in the first hour of this edition, we've got a new collaboration between Côte d'Ivoire, that's Ivory Coast, and Brazil, as well as fresh sounds from Mali, indigenous track from Norway, and also some sounds from multicultural UK, and we got a bit of Aussie Kiwi dub as well for you a bit later on in this first hour of the Tiki Lounge Remix. And first up, I've got a new track for you from Indigenous Australia, WA, Western Australia to be specific, from the fellow known as Matakich, a.k.a. Clint Bracknell. He's got a new track out. He sings it with his Noongar family from out there, and it's called Diraji, which is the fire tree, the Zamia Palm, an ancient, slow-growing cycad from the southwest of Western Australia. So here he is, Matakich and friends, and Diraji, right here in

0: Yeah, and that's a track called Farola, bringing together two veterans of the world music scene from different parts of the world. First of all, from Côte d'Ivoire, the Ivory Coast in West Africa, Tikanja Fokoli is known as the Lion of African Reggae music. He's age 58 now, and he's joining forces on that track with an iconic performer from Bahia in Brazil in the form of Carlinhos Brown. He's been around for a long time, too. He's now 64 years old. And together they combine the samba of Brazil with the African reggae of Côte d'Ivoire, Ivory Coast, and it's a very good collaboration, and it's sung in both Portuguese and the Diula language. And what they're singing about, the title track there, Farola, F-O-R-O-L-A, calls for the return to the land and to doing healthy agriculture, a cause that both of these performers are very, very dedicated to in their own home ground. Carlinhos Brown, great, great percussionist, singer and record producer from Salvador in Bahia in Brazil. He's received 2 Latin Grammys in his career and 8 nominations, as well as a trophy given in recognition of his work as an art educator. And Tikanja Fokoli, that last name is spelled F-A-K-O-L-Y, he's been a central figure in the African reggae scene. And together, the two of these folks, Carlinhos and Tikanja, are going to be touring together in South America in September. So I look forward to seeing some video from that and what their live show looks like. 2 veterans, Tikanja Fokoli and Carlinhos Brown. And you heard it right here in the Tiki Lounge. Well, there's another new track that's just been released, and this one comes from a new performer who we haven't heard from before.
1: Hi, his everyone. Name I'm is Chris Kinross. Pucha, you're listening to ACCC,
0: and it's simply spelled P-C-H-A. His real name is
1: coming
0: Siaka Torore, and he's
1: Maramangu
0: a fast-rising
1: country.
0: Young star from Mali. He plays the balafon, that ancient xylophone from West Africa, and he sings as well. And this is the first track from, I believe, an album that's going to be coming out pretty soon on the Real World X label. That's sort of an experimental side label from the main Real World label, which, of course, was founded by Peter Gabriel over in England. And Real World X kind of takes on some of their more contemporary and sometimes edgy stuff. So let's hear this new track. It's called Kanuba. And it comes from Malian balafon prodigy and singer Pucha. And once again, you're hearing it for the first time right here in the Tiki Lounge Remix.

0: Across our communities, there are elders, First Nations organisations, leaders, families, and community people doing important work every day. Some of you even out there sitting down. We know you're all working every day, protecting culture, supporting families, delivering services, creating opportunities. Lots of people talking. Are you kids listening? Because we're doing this for you, so you have a strong future. So Elpa time, listening. Ear time. There's enormous strength here, and this is why I want everybody to listen. You children, you don't need to be looking for your superstars on TV. Your superstars are right here and right behind you and all around you, okay? There's enormous strength here, but sometimes that strength operates separately. And one of the ideas behind the Apmurujal Festival is simple. What becomes possible when we come together? This is not about creating another new system. It's not about replacing what people are already doing. It is about returning to the foundation that has always been here. Culture, identity, responsibility, and the path laid down by our elders. Because when we move together, we move with strength. It's about recognizing what is already there, standing in it, and moving together forward with it. At the center of this is always our children. We want our children growing up knowing exactly who they are, strong in culture, strong in identity, connected to family and community, surrounded by people who recognize their ability, and with every opportunity, let our children determine their own futures. What is the vision behind Apmurujal? Before we move into the bands and the final music of the festival, we have really important voices to hear from. The final session is the chance to reflect on what Apmurujal Festival means for our children, for our culture, and for this community, and for the future that we need to build together. To begin, we're welcoming our mayor, Asta Hill. Asta, just taking a reflection, thank you for believing in something that's been here thousands of years. Asta knows, so I'll just pass it over. Thank you, Asta.
1: Can I use Thanks so much, Shannon. I will just start by acknowledging the Central Arunda people, the traditional owners and custodians of Mbantwa Alice Springs, and I pay my respects to elders past and present. I also, I feel really honoured, actually, to stand here alongside these speakers. Co-chair of Children's Ground, William Tilmouth, CEO of Luritipa Aboriginal Corporation, Q Kenny. We've also got Tom Bentley from RMIT and Nathan Bell as well from Children's Ground, who I think will be speaking too. I feel really honoured to be here. I was here yesterday and I'm back here again today. It's really wonderful to be here for the final evening of Apmurujal Festival. Just for anyone who doesn't know me, my name's Asta Hill. I was born and raised in Mbantwa Alice Springs. I grew up a neighbour of Jane Vadavalu, grew up listening to and learning from the likes of William Tilmouth and a number of elders who've since passed but have really just shown me what real leadership looks like, and I am very privileged to have learned from these people. But yeah, foremost, I was working as a lawyer in town, but as of the last year, I've actually been elected the mayor of Mbantwa Alice Springs, so really honoured to speak with you in that capacity. Also, in the theme of the festival, I'm a mum of two young boys as well. So at this festival, which is a celebration of children and young people, I'd like to send a message to First Nations children, young people, and their families to hear. So here it is. You are precious. You're not platforms for politicians or political agendas. You have rights to be free from discrimination, to stable and secure housing, to culturally safe education in your languages, to liberty, to safety, to share your views and to be heard on matters that affect you. For too long, carceral and punitive policies have been applied to First Nations children, young people and their families, often for political gain. I'm going to be really honest and just say some observations here, you know, as a white fella that's on this panel and who is in a position of leadership in this town. For a lot of First Nations young people and families, a lot of blame is directed at you without acknowledgement of failed systems or poor decision-making by our governments. We hear a lot of our governments talk about family responsibility. Of course, families do have responsibilities, but governments do too. Like ending the housing crisis in the territory, or stamping out structural racism, or working in partnership with First Nations communities when making decisions that affect them. In my position, I envision a future where, instead of punishing the family of a child who misses school, we ask some simple questions. Does that family have enough food to send their little one off to school that day? Do they have access to transport? Are they living in a house that meant everyone could get a good night's sleep the night before? And is that school culturally safe and free from racism? I envision a future where, instead of removing or locking up children, we invest in them and their families. We invest in their futures. Imagine if our governments redirected that roughly $1 million they're spending every year on every child that they lock up. Imagine if they invested that in those young people and their families. I envision a future where young people and their families are not problematized, their basic needs are met, and their strengths are acknowledged and reinforced. I envision a future where racism is eviscerated from our communities and we come together to heal from a colonial history of violence and oppression. I envision a future where festivals like this are not a one-off, where the intrinsic value of culture, language, and connection for First Nations children and young people is properly understood. I believe in a future where, above all, children and young people are not scapegoated. They are supported and they are celebrated. It's a time now for all of us, all decision makers in positions of power, to see First Nations children and young people for who they really are. Courageous, creative, kind, caring, ambitious, and so many other things. Each with their own individual hopes and dreams, each uniquely themselves, and each of them deeply loved by their families and their communities. Thank you so much to Children's Ground and everyone who has attended, participated, and contributed to this really beautiful festival, and I really hope that this is the first of many. Thank you.
0: Thank you, Mayor Hill. It's really nice to have you, and thank you for coming to join us. We'd now ask our Uncle William Tillmouth, Children's Ground Co-Chair, to please come up with his beautiful grandchildren, my niece and my nephew.
2: And my shadow.
0: And colour.
2: First and foremostly, I'd like to thank everyone who has attended in the last 2 days, the communities, the parents, the grandparents, the people from within the broader community of Alice Springs, thank you. This sort of atmosphere creates a possible future where culture can thrive. The diversity of Indigenous culture that we saw in those 2 days is amazing. And yet we know that each of those cultures are under extreme threat of being extinct. We have to fight to keep our culture alive. We have to fight to learn what the old people have taught us, to take on and carry that on and pass it on to our children. It's what a Marichal is all about, is learning how to live with this land, how to live in this land, and how to develop a governance structure that was way here before Captain Cook ever set foot on Australia. It's a culture that has thrived so many decades, millions, not millions, but you know, 65,000 years. And it's a culture that can survive, because we're not about destroying this country. We're not about taking away things that belong to this country. We don't dig it up. We don't sell it off. We look after it because it looks after us. And that's what we have to do in this whole thing, because eventually this crazy world is getting crazier and we need to survive that. The thing that worries me is, yes, we have to preserve our identity, our families, our communities, our language, and we have to preserve that. But at the same token, we have to face a Western world that is just haywire. The rise of the right-wing governments are all around the world, all about wiping out what we have here today. We don't need that. We don't need somebody trampling all over our lives and wiping out our heritage. We need to preserve that. And we need to grow our children up to be able to accommodate both worlds. So we build a foundation with the children, and hopefully that they're strong enough then to springboard off into a world that really doesn't like them, but to be able to survive. I know that myself personally. I was taken away when I was 5 years old, and it took me away from my country, my family, my community, my identity, my language. It was all about assimilation and wiping out everything that I ever had. And I look at these little children here. They too could face that same story. It's not a story of being good. It's a story of hardship. And today it made me realize I've come full circle, back to where I wanted to be in the first place, where I should have been in the first place. But it's something that I don't want to see little children experience this. You know, we've got to grow up strong, build that foundation, and we've got to be able to be the parents, the grandparents that will cater for those children, that will look after those children and make those children grow in a way that they stay strong in their culture and they're able to take on a world that really is crazy. So Children's Ground to me is the vision of some of the oldest ladies and well-respected ladies that I will ever have the pleasure of meeting. And those ladies set the foundation, led by my grandmother, Mapuli M.K. Turner. They set the foundation where communities who once get trotted on, walked over, made decisions made for them without ever knowing them. At last, we have agency and a voice. And this is our voice. Our voice comes through our identity and our culture. And we need to keep that and maintain that. So without further ado, I'd like to just thank everybody, whether they've left or are coming back, everybody who made this festival for what it is. I'd like to thank the staff and the work that they've done. It took a lot of planning. I mean, it's our first time, but I hope to see this in the future. A bit more fine-tuning, but things will happen. So thank you. Thank you from the bottom of my heart. Thank you, my grandchildren, for supporting me. And thank you, Shannon. It's just been a pleasure being up here and talking to you. So thank you.
0: And also, before, as Uncle Woodley makes up the stage, I want to thank him. 32 years ago, I was a 16-year-old. I think I moved out of my home, moved in with my best friend, Lizzie. Uncle Will made way for us girls to move out of home and say, all right, well, I'll let you mop stay at this house, but it's up to you mop to keep it clean, eh, Lizzie? You pay your rent and I'll give you mop that foot in the door, but it's up to you. So thank you, Uncle Will. I don't even know if you remember giving me that first adult start in life, getting out of my own home and living with my sisters. So you've done your job, because look where I am today. So what goes around comes around. Don't forget that. So thank you very much, Uncle. And can we please have a big round of applause for Uncle Will, and let's, you know, pay our respect.
3: Don't forget, you can do it like this too, so our other mob know. All right, you can use the microphone.
0: Thank you. I would like to welcome Hugh Kenny, CEO of Luritupa, to the microphone. We acknowledge the important role of Luritupa and welcome Hugh's words as part of the final session of the Moon Till.
4: Our Kalamata, thank you, Children's Ground, for inviting me to Meringatela Festival. First of all, Lagangara Ngunam Brahmar and Nanga Ambogamavan and Kaijan Dijak. Ngaribar Mabal from all over Central Australia, and because nang kabmanda na ilganang nuna ng korat ndara ijanjan malang, and nang nuna ng disrespect malam, and nang talking about respect, nuna nang kaijan tigyaga koka nuna map about respect, and it's also us younger generations respect miljak ngaribar nuna mapadora. Like, we cannot disrespect miljak ngaribar map, and because to gain respect you have to earn it on a level where you expect to have that respect as well from the elders. It's not just served to you on a silver platter, you have to earn it. Orga berigaga kangwerigaga ngaribar rangaraganaga merana rangaraganaga. And also, as part of Onaginang Luritupa CEO, I'd like to also welcome Nang visitor Map Bidjagal, Mirana Central Arundon, and showcasing your traditional dances as well. Dance Nan Mabin Dup and Mabang Aljira Lanang Dugal Nunak Map Nuribad Nunak Map, our ancestors handed it down. That's what Loran culture is, and this is what we have to teach our younger generations about Loran culture, Anbrininja the Kaiganichak. And also teaching our younger ones how to keep the language strong. And on behalf of Luritupa I'd like to thank Children's Ground for Murrindilluk Festival Nambarigal. And as Asta said, our town mayor, hopefully there will be more festival like this Nankaljan Vidya for our younger ones and our future generations. Kalamar, thank you.
0: Thank you very much. And I told you a lie because that's not the last speech. So sorry. We'd now like to invite Tom Bentley, Vice President, Strategy and Community Impact. Take it away.
5: Thank you. Wada. My name is Tom. I'm a white man from Naam, Melbourne. I am a little tall. Thank you, that's better. I work for RMIT University in Naam, Melbourne. It's a very big university with thousands and thousands of students learning about science, learning about water, learning about building, learning about art, learning about computers, learning about the environment, learning about foreign wars and international relations. I'm here to show respect for the culture, the knowledge, the leadership of country that you have been celebrating and sharing yesterday and today. Our university respects this because it's right and because we appreciate that an opportunity for one person is not meaningful without culture and without community. So I've been here listening to language, meeting and talking to many people, dancing to some amazing bands, and appreciating the fight, the leadership, and the strength that you have been growing. And I look forward to seeing this festival grow and thrive with the relationships that will contribute to a stronger future. Thank you.
0: Thank you very, very much, Tom. Much appreciated, and thank you for your support, your kind words, and your belief. We all got to hold that hope together. I would like to now introduce you to the organiser, the festival organiser. Konya, we're a little bit red, me and my brother, running around 2 days. And Nathan Bell, it's up to you.
6: Thank you. Well, never done this before, but before I start, I'd like to thank all our Children's Ground staff. Without the support from those guys, this wouldn't have been possible. I've been at Children's Ground now for 6 months, and my first meeting with Jane dropped this on me, and she's like, "Do you think you could do this?" I was like, is this a challenge? Am I up for this? And I was like, yeah, sure, why not? I didn't want to say no to her. But thank you to all the Children's Ground staff that's made this possible. Without you guys, I don't think this would have been done. Especially you, Mella, you've been inspirational to me. Bouncing off of you and learning from you has been priceless to me. It has been anyway. I would also like to thank our Arunda elders and that sort of stuff. For me growing up and moving away from home and being away from culture has been something that I've been longing for a very long time, but to have, you know, a very big part in this and have my kids a part of this has meant a great deal to me. So I'd like to thank everyone that's made this possible. But when I look around and I see our elders and our families come together, it's a very emotional day for me, and it's a memory that I'll cherish for the rest of my life. It's just amazing, and the last couple of days have been that. But I'd like us to take a moment to look around at our kids and that sort of stuff, and I want us to be better role models for our kids because they are learning from us. So for us to be better role models in their life and show them that culture means a lot more is the most powerful message that we could pass on. That's our future.
7: We all love them. We all do.
6: But also, just, you know, I wanted our young people to know that this matters, you know, our journey too. No matter what journey they take in life, and we know they're going to take a different journey too, but I just want them to know that we want them to hold culture at the forefront, and we'll support them no matter what. So without further ado, I'd like to introduce Shane, our CEO at Children's Ground.
8: Little shorty one. I wasn't planning to speak, but Nathan asked for some backup. I want to start by recognising these incredible, beautiful, unceded lands of Arunda people that have always been, always will be, unceded lands of incredible power. The ancestors and the elders. It has been quite incredible to be able to sit and listen to the song men and women over the last 2 days, to the incredible dancers, to these ancient knowledge systems and laws and ceremony of time immemorial that have lived through these lands forever and ever and have continued through generations after generations. It's an incredible privilege to be part of Children's Ground. I honestly cannot thank enough those old men and women who guide us, who lead us, who create safe passage for us. It is an absolute honour to have had you here over the last few days. To all of the performers who have come, to those that have had a leap of faith to join us for this festival, it's the beginning of a movement. It's a continuation of a movement that has started well before us, that was laid down by those old people, and we will continue. To the Mayor, to Kewin Liritipa, to Alice Springs Town Council, enormous thanks for your partnership, and we look forward to growing this with you and with all First Nations organisations in this town in time to come. This is not Children's Grounds Festival. This is a festival of the people, of the land. It's held and owned by anybody that wants to hold it and grow it and gift it back to the children. So we invite all people to stand with us to grow this over time. Thank you to Tom. An enormous thank you to William and Evelyn, our co-chairs, and the board of Children's Ground. I think you probably all know, if anybody knows me, how much I love William, Mr. Tillmouth. He is an absolute inspiration. He is a powerhouse. He has lived and breathed the rights and self-determination of community. He has been relentless in constantly demanding that space is given for the voice of community, for the talent of community, to follow the path of those old people. And it is incredible pride for me to have walked this journey along with him and all of you over these many years. To all of our partners, and we have some of them named up here, but Indigenous Languages Australia, the Australian government, a massive call out to you to back this festival in a big way as a major sponsor, and the Northern Territory Government, who we are clearly battling on many fronts but have supported this festival. To Batchelor Institute, NIAA, RMIT, Songlines, Power and Water and 8CCC, to Triptych, to Indigenous Media NT, to Native Bird Media, and to every single partner of Children's Ground who is not here, every single philanthropist, every single partner who has backed us and the voice of those old people over all these years, who have allowed us to fight for self-determined justice and rights against a tide of structural genocide, I want to thank every single one of you, because you have made it possible for us to start to grow this into something for the future for all Australians and to celebrate the rights and the knowledge systems and the ceremony of these lands. And to that, I want to turn to our co-directors, to Felicity Hayes, to Veronica Turner, to CT and to Marita McMillan. I want to thank you for holding the cultural authority and space for us since our old girls have passed. We miss them dearly. We miss MK, we miss Mrs. Palmer, we miss Mrs. Ryder. Enormous, enormous knowledge holders and law women who set a path for us. But now these four women hold that space and they hold it for us at CG. And it's not always easy, but they are there and they've made this possible. And I want to thank every single one of them. And the other person I want to add to that is Amelia Turner. And in that, I want to recognise the old girl, MK, who is in the heart and soul of all of us who are here. And we wouldn't be here without her. Tom wouldn't be here. Shannon spoke about her. William, every single person, all the old people from all in ordinary areas have spoken about her. She's her knowledge, her generosity, her spirit, her vision sits within all of us. And Amelia, I want to thank you because you hold that same power and you have gifted us so much over these last 2 days. So thank you very much in honour of your mother. And now to the CG team, I want you all to come up, please. Anybody that's from CG, I want you to come up here, up the front, onto this little bit of sand, please. Every CG staff member who's here, please, can you come up? Parpe, because everyone's getting tired of... Parpe, Felicity, Bajay, CG staff, come
9: on. Children's ground staff, required to the stage.
8: Come on, Ambakanala, Ambakanala, Ambakanala, Bajay.
10: Is this really loud?
8: Bajay, Bajay, Bajay.
10: I feel it's really loud.
8: Come on.
11: Start naming people. Name and shame.
8: Come on, get a move on there, Malali.
0: Just while they're coming up, I've just noticed we've got another star in the crowd. Uncle Warren Williams. Put your hand up. Give us a wave.
8: I want to recognise Uncle Warren Williams and his beautiful country. Thank him for being here with us. CG. Farpe. Anyway... You're taking your time, you mob. As they're coming, I'm going to say to you, this mob are incredible. This team is incredible. The work they do is incredible every single day. They have worked tirelessly to bring this festival to everybody over the past couple of days. It's impossible to single people out. Nathan has been phenomenal, but it is the whole team. And I really, really want all of you to come up. Mel, what are you doing standing there? Malali, you've gone backwards rather than forwards. Jinglers, you mob, they really don't want to be in the limelight. Anyway, they're all standing around. You can see how much they listen to what I have to say, don't you? I want you to all put your hands together for the children's ground staff here and everywhere around Australia, all of the team, the children's ground staff who just give their heart and soul constantly. You are absolute heroes.
11: And the Plenty crew.
8: The Plenty crew, are you there? So we got Plenty Highway crew, we got Umbakanala from Central Australia, we've got Mob from Shared Office, we've got Mob from Darwin, who aren't with us, from Mulgawar. I want to recognise every one of them. First Nations and non-First Nations mob who walk together. They are simply phenomenal, and I feel very lucky to work with all of them. So once more, a massive round of applause for the CG team. While they're wandering up, the last people I want to thank are the kids and the young people. We're here because of you, all you little ones. Amba kanala, amba meaning kids. This is for our children, for our future generations. It's what the old people set down for us as our guide to ensure that future generations hold the languages, law, ceremony, knowledge systems into the future. We do all of this for you. Amba kanala is yours. It is not ours. It is yours to hold forever on these lands for as long as you need it and to make it yours in whatever form it looks like for you, for your communities and for your future generations. And so, Upmurunjela, meaning from the land. The land is always alive of languages, cultures, laws, ceremony, song. Please come again in 2 years when we have the National Festival again. We will grow this and we'll grow it together and thank all of you who have come to support us. Thank you.
0: Big thank you to Jane, behind the scenes, always empowering our mob, pushing them forward, holding the hope, believing in us. What a way to go. Thank you, Children's Ground. And also, while you're here, thank you for asking me. I feel very privileged. You could add 1,000 people. No, you don't have to.
8: Man, oh man, I had Sharon on my list and I didn't go. Shannon on my list and I didn't say anything. Oh my goodness gracious me. How incredible is Shannon? Oh my goodness. Come here. Come here. Come here. Shannon. Come here. What happened now? See, the most important person you always leave off there. I want to thank Shannon. When we were looking for MT, and it was Malali, just goes, you got to get Shannon. Shannon's the number one. And we said, absolutely. It has been an incredible couple of days, and she's had to move and weave and shift and change, and she does it with incredible, incredible beauty and talent. And she gives her life to kids, to our kids that are getting locked up. She fights for the rights and justice all the time. And for us to stand here next to us over these last 2 days has been phenomenal. She is incredible and we are so grateful. So thank you.
0: Thank you. Might sing Whitney Houston now. I believe the children are the future. Teach them well, let them lead the way, you know. No, thank you, Jane. Got a little bit emotional there. But I love my home and I love each and every one of you. I get to walk mellow. I get to see the best sides of people. And I just love that. I think that's a big blessing. And you children, even though I've been growling, it's good. You know, my grannies, they say, no, you've got to keep growling us. Because if you're getting growled, that means someone cares about you, okay? So I get growled, I still get growled. So it's really important. This message is for you. And I just want to take a moment to acknowledge over the last couple of days we had some really shy young kids. Well, they've come out of their shell just in 2 days. Singers, dancing. So I think we've moved a couple of rocks. We won't move that mountain, but, you know, them couple of rocks are very important. So thank you very much to all of our speakers. Much appreciated. Like I said, I do still get nervous getting up here, but got to lead the way somehow. So thank you to everyone for leading the way. Our next session will be for the festival is our live music. So going to have a take a little break and get our bands ready. And, oh, wait, we're not. We're going straight in. Ooz, ooz, ooz, ooz. They're coming, Alice Two. Kings.
12: Am I introducing them or not?
13: No, that's all right, you're
12: all right. Far out. No, I'm doing my job.
13: Okay.
0: Thank you. Sorry, just we're getting a little bit scrambled and it's okay, that's how we go. Next segment to opening our evening music. So now it's time to open the evening music and now can I please introduce to the stage, please welcome Alice Kings.
14: Yo, yo.
0: Persons, MCs from Inbarntwell.
14: Yeah, yeah. Brother
15: I'm
14: Blinky.
15: Brother Blinky.
14: Woo! Give it up for Alice Kings.
16: I'm Bill Maddie.
17: I'm Russell.
14: Let's go.

0: Va? Are you doing that again?
1: Alright, what's up? What?
2: Yeah.
1: Boom, pop. Boom,
0: bap,
1: yeah.
0: Alright. Yeah.
1: Alright,
0: so.
3: Yeah, we need some noise for the lads. Yeah. Give it up for these Alice Kings. And Bantu, our very best. And Bantu, very best. Let's give it up. Yeah.
0: Me, then you. Okay.

0: All right. Wait,
1: could I take this? Could I take this off?
0: It's all right. We got to get used to it. Give it up for the Alice Kings, you mob. Yeah! That one was a bit of a freestyle, and now we've got some summertime anthem.
2: Music video coming out for this one soon.
0: And you just got a music video out.
2: Shout out Betty White on the beat.
0: Yeah.
2: Bodega Collective.

0: son. Guaranteed to get the audience dancing. Pump this from the mission to the mansion. Feel the passion when we rapping.
1: Brother Blinky,
2: yo,
1: and Russell. Right now, the brothers are going to take a little break and we're going to give Ill Maddie the stage. What you reckon, Ill Maddie?
2: Yeah, let's do it.
1: Yeah.
0: Nobody knows.
2: So this song, I just released and edited a music video for this song, so that's up on YouTube, Alice Kings. You've got to check

0: Someone bring the back pair of shoes. Yeah, ill Maddie in the house. So, I want you all to know that these young fellas here, these kings, they write all of their lyrics. They have a say in all of their beats, thanks to Dan Ilmatty's father. You know, these fellas come up from nothing and they're really making something of themselves. So give it up for Alice Kings. Yeah. Brother Blinky, you ready for this one?
1: Yeah.
0: I know. Yeah.
1: Yeah, this sounds good, I know.
2: Yeah, I'll be at school playing handball. Every time the bell rings, that's not cool. But you're gonna play by the rules. You mess with me and I'll give you a hook. And I bet that you'll be shook. Crying on the ground like a little sook. And I just took everything that you own. So you better run back to home. And I can do this tone when I'm talking to your bro. And I can, till I break your bones. And I can whack you till I break your phone.
3: Oh, broke my phone back. Cost me $100 for that screen.

0: Those could have been people. Those could have been
1: cold. The song's called Belong. Just released a new music video for this song. Go check that out. Alice King's 0079. I'm a proud

0: gotta come in closer. They got one last song. Let's give it up for the Alice Kings.
1: Can everybody please come
0: That's
1: up a
0: right,
1: bit closer?
0: That's right, come a bit closer. Brother Blinky, you tell them. What's up?
1: Love it. Ready?
0: Yeah. So only Shannon over here reckons. Everyone with a torch on their mobile phone, please turn those on. Show us the love for the Alice Kings. We need to see some torches there on your phones, please. Ah, from Booster, this idea was from you, brother. So we got a couple there in the crowd. We need more. Show us how deadly
1: Come
0: you
1: on,
0: are.
1: Come on, guys.
0: That's right.
1: Two yep. right there.
0: Oh, there we go. Yeah. Look at this. I love
1: Feel like
0: this.
1: A Kendrick Lamar song.
0: We're going to show them how deadly we are. Yeah. Hey? Yeah. Let's go.
1: Yeah. This song's called Black and Deadly. Our last song on the track.
0: It's the last one. Give it
2: Got
0: up, Alice King.
2: Song of the year.
1: That was last year. But this year also.

colleagues.

0: making me reach really far.
1: Yeah, Ew Matty, Brother Blinky, and Russell, and they make Alex Kings, everybody.
0: Yeah. Woo! Thank you, Children's Band, for having us this year and last year. Last year was the best, same as this year. Thank you.
1: Wow. Give it up, give it up.
0: Peace.
1: Alice Kings, Ma.
2: Oh, go back home. Where come? How do we do it? Oh.

0: what an awesome. Who wants to do what Alice King's did? Put your hand up, next 10. You want to make a band? Yeah! Have we got any managers out there? We've got new band members here. I just like to take a moment to appreciate that beautiful tree back there. Look at the lighting on it. Doesn't that look pretty? That's the tree of knowledge. If you go and touch it, you get real smart. No. We're just getting ready for some... You've got 5 minutes.
1: While we're getting ready here at the Children's Ground Festival from the land, that was MC for the night, Shannon Clark. We've just had Alice King's, which followed all the various speeches that were on from Hugh Kenny, from Nathan Bell, from Asta Hill, our mayor, from Jane Van Der De Villu, and yeah, so it's on all through the night. Next up, we've got the traditional dance from Murundaya Yepinya Neon Nagi from Victoria. So that's going to be happening now. And then we go to Cassie Williams is coming on about 7:45 and going all the way through to Fiji and the Cruisers, who will be finishing it for the night here at, thank you, at the event. So listen around. We've got lots of things going on and you've still got time to come down. I know there's lots of things on. There is the end probably now. There's been a vigil over there. If you haven't heard or haven't been able to get there, over at the council lawns for the Nepal disaster. And so that's been going on since 6 o'clock. And that's, we are holding everyone in our thoughts. And we think of that while we're over here at Blatherskite Park. And yeah, we've got a big show again. It's been a big day for everyone here. And it's, yeah, lots of fun. So if you want to just relax for the evening, come down and join in the fun here at Blatherskite Park at Akramiala Festival. It is good. So we've got Shiloh's been busy here. We've got the big team of ACCC putting on the all the audio here backstage. Everyone's been sorting things out and it's been just a really lovely, lovely feel. But hopefully lots of things captured, the sound, the vision, photos. It's pretty awesome. Everything's covered in a layer of dust, strangely enough, at the showground. And yeah, lots of fun. So we are probably going to be able to play a little bit of let's go for some Archie Roach with Small Child while we wait for the next

0: what we do. All right. This is what we do. Are you listening? Are you listening? Are you listening? This is important. All right. So you get your hands. You choose the colour. Put your hand into the paint.
1: Ooh, you're listening to ACCC here, who are going live from Blatherskite Park, and the kids are all lining up. This is an activity while we wait for our next act, which is coming on pretty soon.
0: So you get the paint and you put it on your body, then you line up again near me. You have to close your eyes and close your mouth.
1: So if you want to come down and experience all this, it's the time to do it now. We may play a little bit more music while this is going on as we wait for the next act.
0: So first things first, hands into the wet.
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0: Last call for anyone to be neoned up. Come on, adults. Anyone, come on. Let's go do big dance up. Okay, last chance. Come down, parents. All right, this first track I'm going to play. My name is Brent Watkins. First off, I'd like to pay respect to Adanda, pay respect to elders both past and present, but also all you little ones here, because you are the next generation to continue the oldest culture in the world. So I'd just like to pay respects to all of yous as well. This track here that I'm going to play is from Gurnai. So it started with Bunjil Naruk in the high country of Gurnai, the snowy mountains. Big ceremony, big feast. You've seen the star line and it's time to go down to the coast. Took about 2-3 days, got to Nine Mile Beach. And he was the first black fella to see Lieutenant James Cook. He went back to the elders and asked, what do we do? The elder said, send smoke signals and a warning song for what's to come. So that started on Gurnai country, went all the way up to the East Coast, went all the way up to Torres Strait Islands. But big shout out to Uncle Wayne Thorpe as well, who's singing on this. And it also goes back to returning fire, back to country, but also our spirits, eh? Because we need to reclaim our language, our culture, because that's where the healing is. But yo, much respect.
1: Scrub them, wash them, dry them in the sun.
2: And man on a lawn down.
3: That's not the order. That's not the order you gave me. But I'll do it, yeah.

Thank you, Brother Brent. How we doing? Let me try that one more time. How we doing tonight? All right, my name is Philip Egan Makaafi. I'm a proud Māori Māori Yori Yoda man, and also proud of being Tongan, Maloi Lele. And I also go by the name of Crooked TP. Make some noise if you love your country. Make some noise if you love where you come from. All right, this song is called Country. Let's go.

country. Thank you.

act tonight, which is Fijo and the Cruises. We've just had a bit of a neon dance here, and it is a changeover for Cassie Williams coming up next. And what's the time now? Oh, that's a bit early. So we'll see. We'll let you know. We'll play a little bit of music for you as we go. We'll finish off Archie Roach with Molly Oonk and give you a few more things to listen to. But come on down. It's we've got the neon lights going, blue lights, whatever, to get the neon going. There's a bit of, there's lots of fun. And you will have a chance to see some of this if you get here in time. We've still got two more acts to go. Here's Archie Roach.

0: go.
1: The genocide in Ngunnawal country was so horrific, it stained the river red for 2 days from the blood of my ancestors. Since the Royal Commission into Aboriginal Deaths in Custody in 1991, there's been more than 540 First Nations people killed by the system and not one single conviction.

0: a solution to the Aboriginal problem. As a solution to the Aboriginal problem. Herd the worst of the Aborigines into one area, then put a chemical in their water that sent them sterile. In time, there'd be none of them left.
1: I would dope the water up so that they were sterile and would breed themselves out, and that would solve the problem.
2: And they decided that they better go and civilize these savages of ours. So they brought them into the town, threw them in amongst the people.
3: All the things of the earth, all the things of the earth and in the sky have energy to be exploited, even themselves, mining their spirits into souls sold, into nothing is sacred.

0: Your ancestors are watching over you. 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Now protect your mother as your mother has given you life. Protect the waterways. Protect the forest. 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For the next generation to come, as we have been doing so since the dreaming, since the beginning of time.
1: Everywhere we walk upon in this world, one indigenous group or another has once lived there before for thousands and thousands of years. Learn the most intricate and respectful ways to inhabit that place. We need to remember that.
2: You're on indigenous land, original clans.

0: on. And that was Neon Ngaji from Victoria. You had to be here to see what was going on, but yeah, great soundtracks as well. We're coming up soon for Cassie Williams, and then we'll be finishing off with Fijo and the Cruisers down here at Upper Magella Festival from the Land here at Blatherskite Children's Ground Festival, celebrating all the great work that they do, all the children that they're with, and you are going to be live here on ACCC until 9, I reckon, 9:30. We'll see how we go tonight. And there's just a few station, a few things back at the station. Let's play those out, and then we've got some Catherine Sartor.
1: We are Death by

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We've got some didgeridoo happening. And that's what's happening now. So we've got four dancers up there now, or the didgeridoo player, and three of the dancers. And it's all in neon. So get down if you want to hear and see what's going on.

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1: Next dance that we're going to do is pay respect to fire. We're going to do this fire dance.
0: Brit. 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
1: What are tender? 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

0: 大丈夫。You got that. 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Bush plots. Bush plays the medicines. You got that. Sit down. You got that, Merke. You got that. Boomerang, last one. Butterfly, palmba.
1: Victorian dancers that are here until I think they're on to a few more dances that we've got going. And that's
0: the next one
1: we're
0: going to do is a butterfly dance.
1: You're missing out on that, but yeah, palmba. Otherwise, the sound you can hear. And we've had the didgeridoo clapping sticks.
0: So in this one here, we're going to this one we're going to finish up with Balamba.
1: There's a big crowd here down at the Blatherskite Park.
0: Just tip my thing on properly.
1: And we've still got Cassie Williams to come and feed you on the cruises. Yeah. So you've still got time to get here.
0: Top time. That's it. Okay. Finished? Okay. Yeah, we'll finish up. Okay. Yo, brr. Balamba. Balamba. Brr. 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Aye.

0: Thank you. We mind our yapanya. Thank you for having us. Pri, tri, tri, tri, pri, pri, pri, tri, tri, tri, tri, tri, tri, pri, pri. Oh! Ay!
1: And that's it for the Neon Nagari dancers from Victoria. Gagi. Here we go.
2: Sorry, everyone. Shannon's had to go, so I'm not as good as amazing as Shannon. So, but Mura Mumi and Robinana. Did you want to have fun? Yeah, I thought so. Next, we're going to have Cassie Williams. Cassie, we'll have a short break and then Cassie will come on.
1: So we'll play out some music from the studio for a little bit while we're waiting for Cassie and her band to set up. You are listening to the Aparanyala band, a festival out here at Blathersky Park. It's being broadcast on ACCC right through until about 9:30 tonight, and it's great to have you with us. And we've got a bit of bumpy with Nan's the word.

0: So we're just waiting for Cassie Williams and Ben to get themselves all
1: Hello.
0: Up. Hello, I've got a little help. What was your name again?
1: Tishana.
0: Tishana, thank you. You're down here at Children's Ground Festival. Are you having fun?
1: Yeah.
0: Yep. Are you hoping to listen and dance to Cassie Williams?
1: Yeah.
0: Yeah.
1: Their voices.
0: They're what? Know. They're good ones? Yeah. So it's going to be a good night. And then Fijo and the Cruisers are going to be at the last.
1: Fijo, my brother, is just going to sing.
0: Oh, no way. That's very good. So they're just setting up out there. So we'll just keep playing for a little bit until they're ready. So here's some Emma Donovan with Take Me to the River. Yeah.

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Don't be ashamed, your mob. Move forward. Let's go.

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Nothing, and yeah, that one was Leave It All, one of my new songs.

Yeah. 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I'm going to do a song. My big daughter, Cameron. Everyone, give a big round of applause for Cameron Williams, everybody. So, she's going to do a song for you, Mob. Yeah.

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Yeah. So, I'm going to do a song that I wrote for my mum. I like to dedicate the song to all the mothers out there. And all the daughters. This one's How Can I?

0: Chelsea Williams there, here at Blatherskite Park and band. Everyone's there. At Dave Crow's on keys.
1: No.
0: You've got...
1: Sorry, being a mother while I'm on stage. Crossroads, eh?
0: And is on drums.
1: That's right.
0: Rosie on backup single.
1: Yeah, this one's called Crossroads.

Yeah. Oh boy, my throat is dying on me. Yeah, so I'm singing all my new songs tonight. Gonna be released soon. So hopefully you will be liking this. My name is Cassie Williams. I like to request the song to, I think one of my grandmother said to all the plenty mob. This is for you, mob. Forgive me. And for all the single moms out there, this is for you, mom, too.

0: Yeah, thank you, thank you, thank you.
1: Thanks, Cassie and the band, and to the beautiful Cameron. Cassie, your number one fan's calling up for you, yeah? Luna. Yeah, so we're going to have a quick reset for the next band. So we'll play a bit of music while you wait. We wait, sorry.
2: To the Taranko, ya beat the lot, one got yet, not yet, hey, hey.

Blatherskite Park. That was the wonderful Cassie Williams with daughter Cameron joining for one of the songs. Rosie was there with backup, and we also had Dave Crow, Anders on drums, Jeff, and are on the guitars. So that's going out now till we're just setting up for... Oops, I might just turn that off a little bit. They're just setting up for Vijo and the Cruisers. And that is going to be the last set for the night here at the Aprilnella From the Land Festival, which is the children's ground. It's been action-packed, so much going on all weekend, and everyone's been having a great time. They're going to remember this for a long time. The kids especially have had a great time. And it is going to be, yeah, talked about for a long time. Lots of speeches. Hopefully we'll cut those and put them up somewhere so you can listen back. We'll see how we go. But, yeah, we've had today, we've had Alice Kings. We've had the Neon Ngari from Victoria. And then Cassie Williams. Earlier, before we went on air, it was the Children's Choir. They had a bit of a set as well. And, yeah, but last night went off without a hitch. It was beautiful. So we'll just play a little bit more of Mogglebore. Still running there in the background. Let's play a little bit of that and get back to you when Fijo and the Cruisers are ready.

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0: And we've got Fido and the Cruisers just getting ready there on stage. Now, they won the Battle of the Bands at Barunga Festival this year. They've done really well. They've been very busy. So we're going to have them here at Blatherskite Park very shortly. So just keep a mind out. They were there at Newlandia. They've been, they're from Hermannsburg, and they were there last year at Bushbands Bash. Everyone's probably got a story about Fijo and the Cruisers. So they've been pretty prolific recently, and it's been great to see them getting involved. They were a part of the 2026 National NAIDOC Week Awards, after parties and celebrations, performing at these things, and often, yeah, their music's in Western Aranda and Lurcha. So lots of things. It's a band to keep an eye out for. But yeah, there's just about to come on, I think. We've been waiting.
1: But I just wanted to say a big thank you to everyone for coming out tonight and attending the Murungandjel Festival. This is the second one, and it's something we will continue to do to the, you know, as best as we can for our communities. It's, you know, something we all deserve to have. It's a place where we can showcase our language and culture and celebrate us. And I know that there was a lot of messages like that earlier today, so I won't take up too much. I just want to thank, you know, all the families, communities, all the workers here, Triptych and ACCC as well. And thank you everyone for being a part of Murungandjel. And if you're travelling back to community or home tonight, travel safely. Look after one another. Thank you. We've got Fijo and the Cruisers, Justin. As you all know. You guys are waiting for your little requests. They're a band from Dari, Hermannsburg, west of Mbandwa, led by multilingual musician Jamie Fijo. They bring Western Aranda and Lurcha language together with reggae, R&B, soul, and hip-hop, with music full of strength, unity, and country. Make some noise, and please welcome Jamie and the Cruisers. Oh, sorry! Fijo and the Cruisers.
2: Jamie and the Cruisers. Oh, what am I, Mara? Mara! How's everybody feeling? You want to dance? But psych, Anma, before we start off.
3: What time?
2: First of all, me and my band, we would like to pay our respects to the traditional owners, past, present, and emerging. Murungandjel Map.
3: What I
2: wonder when Map. How are? And before we start off, I would like to introduce my band real quick. On the drums, Paddy Petlas. On the bass, Tilik Malpanka. On the rhythm, Clint Wheeler. On the acoustic, Frank Armstrong. On the keys, Tyron Hayes. My backup singer, Norman Kenny. Lead, Cliffy Raggett. And young Jamie Fijo. Mara! And Dari Crew Nook Map. Angle Tambor, Angle 8.

0: Oh, you move on more. 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Request nalama pabot. 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Family map nak sandy boring map dot. 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
1: Fat bang.
0: Gang Andre. 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

0: Sorry, yun, microphone na kaya, martyr ka. 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
1: Patsay! 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
0: Awa, request nan lamain ka ka ka. Family mob, that is here tonight, everyone. I hope you mob enjoying the show. This request has gone out for all you mob. Andy, we're going to do a request.
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3: What a Miko. Atito, request. And score crew, 8.
0: Oh, our request is my ingrakaka. I hope you have enjoyed the show.
3: My two children.
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0: Hitler, pretty lady, ko natanya na maja ingrakan na kar cancer ng ambopol. Our this next song is called Tungabak. If you have not the words, sing along.

Clara! Ahora, I'd like to bring up a special guest, Chino Caris. Caris! Ahora, give it up for Caris Coldat. 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
2: Ah, request, not check. And it's a me drama, bro.
1: And what is?
2: Cock, no, no.
3: What are you on, Gregor? You move on rock? You move on rock? Our next song is called Pretty Lady. 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
4: One side.

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0: 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You move one more. One more. Awa. This last song is called Shy.
2: Rico's gonna to.
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2: Thank you, everyone. 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Be safe. Drive safe.
3: And that's a wrap there for the festival, Children's Ground from the Land. And we've had Fijo and the Cruisers there finishing up the night. How beautiful was that? 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So we'll take you back to our regular scheduling now. We've got a couple of announcements and then we'll see how we go. But thanks for listening tonight from Blather Sky Park on 8CCC.
4: Hi, my name's Deborah White. I'm the Chief Volunteer Beaniologist at the Alice Springs Beanie Festival. 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

Hello, this is Jeremy from Alice Springs-based electronic group Cooper Black. This next track is called Edge Complete, and it's from an EP called Reagoivat, and this version of it was recorded live at the 8CCC Community Radio Studios in Alice Springs. I hope you like it.

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0: Hello, people. This is Anne-Marie. Just want to shout out to Spandu for being a wonderful person as a youth worker. You are tuning into 8CCC.
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0: thank you, Triple J, and thank you, Tommy, for Chuppy.
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1: So my name's Caleb. I moved here from Melbourne this time round, but I'm sort of all up and down the East Coast. I suppose I came to Alice Springs for love originally. I sort of chased my partner, who was pregnant with my second daughter, over to Alice Springs and sort of landed and fell in love with the place. I'd already been here previously and had enjoyed the scenery and the climate and everything so much that I decided that I had to come back. There was a lot of the same crowd that I knew that knew a lot of the people. The community vibe is quite similar, or was at that time. You know, like it was sort of that hipster vibe, you know. There was a lot of art stuff going on. There was a lot of community service people that I knew that were sort of involved in, you know, very humanitarian things at that time. I feel like in the last sort of 2 years, I think a lot of the funding's sort of gone out of a lot of that community side of stuff. And with that funding has gone, a lot of those sort of alternatively minded people that sort of bring a lot of that arts culture and a lot of that Melbourne sort of culture into the town. I think it'd be hard to sort of leave the community behind. You know, like it can be hard to break yourself off from, you know, such a close-knit sort of group that you seem to develop over the 5 years that I've been here.
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2: 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I come from Kinton, and Jack is my brother, and I like ACCC.

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1: Being black is a wonderful thing, something you cannot hide. I'm a black person myself, but I never question why. I can say I'm proud of my culture and my heritage and my skin, but it's not the outside that counts, it's the soul that lives within. For being black, I'll shout it aloud. For being black, I feel so proud.

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0: Many voices, one place.
1: My name is Diane. I was born in Colombia. I came to Australia 5 years ago. And we did choose to come to Alice Springs because of the size of the town, as well as the warm community. We do believe it was the right decision because we do have small children. We didn't want to raise them in a big city. We expect things to be more easier here, but we didn't expect to see the warm and beautiful community. And that is really amazing. That's the reason why we're planning to stay here for long. And it's just beautiful. There is no words to express how happy we are to be not just in Australia, but as well in Alice Springs, in this beautiful community. Where the similarities and the differences are from here to my country. Well, I must say maybe the way the parties can be one of the big differences. South American parties can be too much music, too much dancing. It doesn't mean that here the parties are not as good, but it means that it's just different. The food, the maybe familiar traditions for me are really hard to follow because there are no family here, yes, to do traditions, to do special dates or that sort of thing. However, I don't feel like I'm far away because I do have my family, and that keeps me close to my to my soul and to my family, which is really my children and my partner. What do I like about this community? As I said before, it's just beautiful, beautiful. The connection in between people, in between families, children, it's amazing. It's amazing. You feel in place, you feel welcome, you feel safe. I think the things that I find hard when I, as a mom of my children, it'll be the same things I will find hard if I'm in a big place, in a big city, or in China, in Europe, or in America. I think this place is protective. There is no hard things related to the place. Yeah, so I don't think, only in my own perspective, I love this place, and that's what I chose to stay here. Yeah.
0: Many Voices, One Place is produced by ACCC and supported by the Community Broadcasting Foundation and the Northern Territory Government.

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1: So my name is Nuria Moradi. Hello, everyone. And I was born in Afghanistan. Actually, we moved from Afghanistan to Alice Springs, and my dad was working here. So that's why we came here. And it was actually the heart of Australia. So we thought, why not be in this new country in the heart place? So that's why we chose to stay in Alice Springs and be here, basically. Afghanistan, where especially I'm from Mazar-e Sharif, and that's the northern part, and it's quite the scenery is very, very green, and it snows there during winter, so very rocky place. It's a very cooler climate compared to Alice Springs, which is, you know, basically kind of like a desert. But the funny thing is when people meet me and they ask where I'm from, I say Afghanistan, they're like, oh, so the climate and the environment must be very similar. I'm like, no, it's obviously very different to where I was brought up, but I still love it here, and it's lovely during winter, but not so well in summer. Sometimes, like, I'm Muslim, so sometimes I do feel like there's stereotypes or people, they just don't understand. And I love to talk to people about my religion and Islam and tell them about it. I'm very comfortable, and I think I'm a very approachable person. But unfortunately, some people don't really take the opportunity to learn, or they don't even bother to really get to know me before they judge me. So I think that's a very challenging aspect of living in Alice Springs. I just love the tight fit community that we have here. The fact that you basically know most of people around. The locals are very friendly. When you go shopping, you can see a few people that you know, say hi, have a nice chat. It feels home, and I've lived here for more than a decade. I've grown up here, so I really feel like this is my home and this is where I belong.
0: Many Voices, One Place is produced by ACCC Community Radio, with the support of the Northern Territory Government. 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

0: You just listened to an ACCC feature album, showcasing new music with a view from the centre.
1: Yeah, this is Jesse I, and you're tuning into 8CCC FM. Keep it locked. Bless.

0: our territory? What does it mean to be a territorian? What images does it conjure up for you? How do we see ourselves? And how do the others see us? How would we like to be in the future?
1: Hi, my name's Jennifer Kitching. I was born in Darwin. I've lived in Darwin many, many years, and I went to school in Darwin and graduated in high school. I've travelled a lot around Australia. I currently live in Tennant Creek. I've lived there for 17 years now. I rather enjoy Tennant Creek. It's not my hometown, but Tennant Creek has been a good place for myself, work-wise and health-wise and social-wise, and I've been able to promote myself in my job. But the good things about the Territory is it's very, very diverse. There's so much to see in the Territory. It's colourful, it's diverse. We have a lot to offer through culture and art and festivals. There's just so much to see. We don't have really flash beaches, but we've got beautiful beaches you can walk along, and we have got the best sunsets in

You've got the desert, and then the top end you've got waterways and beautiful beaches, lots of fishing and camping. People like to do that. They just draw so much people to the markets, and markets are getting stronger and healthier. There's a lot of opportunity in the Northern Territory with jobs and things to do, things to see, people to, you know, meet and greet, and you can make lots of friends, and there's just really so much. Like in Central Australia, we've got Uluru, you know, one of the world's most beautiful wonders of the world. Darwin being the capital of Northern Territory, got good services. The future of the Territory, hopefully a lot of growth, hopefully a lot more jobs for people, for local people, improvement in housing, just future growth for the Northern Territory. I think that people who come to Australia or come to the Northern Territory see the diversity, they see the relaxed lifestyle. People flock here to the Northern Territory, particularly Darwin, Alice Springs, but we have a lot of road traffic up and down the Stuart Highway with our nomads and visitors, you know, for first time to the Territory. I think people, they like what they see, they like what they feel, they like the environment, the atmosphere, the opportunities, and a lot of people end up living here. Or they'll come, have a visit, go away, and then they're drawn back again, you know. It's just good that other people from the world or within Australia can come to Northern Territory, experience what we've got to offer, and that's a lot. You know, you could write a book, and there's many books written about the Northern Territory.

Hello, this is Tobias Hume. I'd like to give a shout out to all my boys back at URA. Stay in class, work hard, especially you little ones. And you're listening to ACCC 102.1 FM.

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1: Hello, I'm Queen Superbia of the Red Heart Riffraff Red Hat Society here in Alice Springs. 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

Ha ha ha!

Marlon Dilmari from Newcastle Waters, and today we are recording live here at ACCC, and I'd like to make a big shout out to my family back at Newcastle Waters and Elliot and my boys at URL College. Stay safe, stay strong, act safely, and keep learning.

0: Many voices, one place.
1: I'm Tim Chatwin. I was born in Launceston in Tasmania, and that was the only place I've lived until I moved to Alice Springs, or to Yuendumu more specifically, and then Alice Springs. So Tasmania to Alice Springs via Yuendumu. What brought me to this place? Well, my partner actually came up for a holiday. I went on a horse trek, but that's a story she can tell. Came home and said that she was moving to the Northern Territory. And I'm not a big fan of summer temperatures, so the idea of moving to the Northern Territory was a bit of a barrier. And so 18 months later, I arrived. Drove the car onto the ferry, crossed the strait, and drove across half the continent to get to Alice Springs. And I now realise it's something that everyone that lives on the island should do. Some really good friends have retired to Tasmania, and they talk about their life in various places, Wagga, Canberra, and it's sort of reinforced to us prior to us shifting that there was something essential about moving away and working and exposing yourself to a different culture. And I guess that's an insight for me for Alice Springs, is that it's Australia, but not as I know it, or not as I knew it. And so it is a different culture here from living back in Tasmania, for sure. Interestingly, there are similarities. They're both remote, in a sense. Tasmania is obviously isolated from cultural hubs and opportunities, and hence

0: big exodus of people from it. Alice Springs, likewise, you're a long way away from major capitals, from infrastructure and resources. And so there's those sort of similarities, you know, a sea of rock instead of a sea of water. I really love the fact that Alice Springs is quite gritty. It's a very real place, and it's difficult to live your life and not be constantly confronted with that gritty reality. Some places you could operate in something of a bubble and not be exposed to so many different cultures and issues, and but in Alice Springs it's in your face, and there's something quite energetic and invigorating about that. Not to dismiss people's issues at all, but yeah, there's something quite exhilarating about living in a place where those things are so apparent and so close. So and that's something very, very different from community life in Tasmania too. The memory of last summer has faded, surprisingly, and so the idea of living in a hot environment isn't as repelling as it was when I thought about moving here. And so the landscape, the topography here, and this sort of crisp, dry atmosphere is really, I feel like I have an energy here that I didn't have. And strangely now, flying home, what used to feel lush, there's almost a sense of sort of damp and decay in it, which is a really confronting thing to feel when you go home. So initially I didn't feel like Alice Springs was getting under my skin. Everyone says it does. But I guess I just hadn't given it enough time. And so now it starts to. And now we've bought a house to live in. So I think that's sort of a fairly definite sign that we're here for a while.
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1: Hello, my name is Robin Frances Higgins. I grew up in a different place to Alice Springs, but a memory from my childhood about this place was when I came here first with my family on a family holiday. And the memory that sticks out the most actually was going to Hermannsburg, Mundari. We were on a family holiday, but I ran into the brother of my history teacher from school in the middle of this place. I had a connection already, and it sparked my interest, and he told me lots of stories about his life here, and I think that was one of the things that stuck in my memory from childhood and that I brought back when I moved back to this place. You know, one of the surprising similarities when I came here is there is a larger African population than I thought there would be, and there's lots of, you know, Indian people, and it's very multicultural, and that was really beautiful for me. So what I like about this community is it attracts all sorts, and there's lots of amazing people here doing amazing things. What I find hard, difficult, challenging about this place is that I miss my family. There's a really strong community, and I'm strongly connected with a lot of people here, but yeah, my family is dispersed around the world, and that's hard. Why I've chosen to stay here is that I feel like I have connections with a lot of people that I love, and there's a lot of things to learn here. And if I left for a while, I would choose to come back because it's become another home, another family.
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1: Hi, my name is Lorraine St. Clair, and I was born in Alice Springs, and I've never left here. I've lived here all my life. I love the place. I couldn't think of living anywhere else. It's great to go on holidays and go and see other places, but it's also great to come back home. Some of my earliest memories, my childhood growing up. So I grew up on the east side of town, and for our pastime, I guess we'd play, we'd visit our neighbours, and, you know, just within a few streets of home. Mum was very protective, didn't let us wander too far, but we'd often go with the adults. I was only telling my grandson a couple of days ago what we used to do. We'd go off down the Todd River, up and down, picnicking, sitting under the gum trees, and particularly after the Todd had run, sometimes there were some little water holes there. A place behind St. Philip's College, actually, we called Middle Park. I don't know how it got the name, but I reckon I would have learned to swim there in the little swimming hole, little muddy hole. And all the kids from the neighbourhood, we'd all meet up there, and our parents would be sitting under the tree, you know, boiling the billy or looking for widgety grubs, things like that. Other times we'd climb the hill with a little knapsack on our back with some dry biscuits and a tin of sardines and some cordial, and, you know, we'd be gone for hours. We just got TV, but we didn't have DVDs and movies and all that type of thing like kids have nowadays. They rarely leave the house. And everyone looked out for each other, and sometimes we'd go looking for mushrooms with one of the old uncles around the Saturdine Swamp area, just off, I guess we're at the back of the YMCA, that area, back of Chifley's Resort and the Eastside Club. We'd go looking for mushrooms. There was also a couple of mulberry trees in that area as well. So when they were ripe, we'd go down there with the old ladies with the billy can. I love the quiet pace of life. I go to the city and I often think, you know, I couldn't live here, this traffic. The drive, a long way to get to work, and get quite stressful, I'd imagine. I don't know how people do it. Yeah, and family here, friends, they mean a lot to me. Yeah, I like the bush. I can, you know, just drive out of town a couple of minutes and you're in the bush. Just love the fresh air and the scenery, and prefer that any day, you know.
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2: 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We love participating in the Big Day Out in Harmony Day. So see you there, guys. 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
1: 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I welcome new members and introduce them to others to help them feel part of the community. I listen to what people speak and encourage them to share their thoughts. 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

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Right around the centre in the Barkly, Alice Springs and Tennant Creek, broadcasting from the ACCC studios in the rockin' little valley of Mbantwa. And you just heard Van Halen right there. That was Everybody Wants Some off the 1980 album Women and Children First, something you should have in your collection. And at 8 p.m. on a Monday evening, when you hear a bit of Van Halen, it means just one thing. That is the commencement of the show. This is Eruption Ironclad Heavy Metal Radio with me, your host. My name's Lindsay, and I'm going to be with you for the next 2 hours till 10 p.m. live this Monday, the 3rd of April. We also stream live on ACCC.com.au, and the show's replayed on Friday afternoons from 1 until 3 p.m. and also on the Omni podcast, which you can find from the Eruption Facebook page. It'll be up in the next 24 hours or so, worth having in your feed. So excellent to be with you again this Monday evening, and I hope you can stick around for the full 2 hours. But if you can't, of course, check out the replay services. I'm going to bring you heaps of doses of good hard rock and heavy metal tonight from the Aussie and international traditional and extreme metal underground. Got all the different styles represented, I reckon, tonight for the best fans, Red Centre Metalheads. You are a very devoted bunch. So I certainly hope to please with the selections that I have tonight on Eruption. I have new speed metal from Finland with Rapid. I've got German black metal from Mavorum. Got some occult doom out of the UK with Margarita Witch Cult. Plenty of new Aussie releases also, including Brisbane Death Metal with Pustulance, Adelaide Hard Rock from Cosmic Landing, and some Bestial Black Metal from Bletsian. A couple of classics to close things out. Also got some Bathory and Cryptic Shift. So I hope that sounds like it might be to your taste, because it is to mine, and it's going to be a good 2 hours ahead. And I haven't got a moment to lose. Going to kick off the show tonight with something rather special. That is a new locally written and recorded release from a very local band. This is, of course, who have been around for a good 5 or 6 years, made up of young and old members of the Alice Springs music scene. I first saw them at the Gap View for a Southeast Desert Metal show at least

0: That was Brizzy Band that started in late 2018. The three-headed vermin known as Pustulance. And as you can tell, they bring to the table some vicious, relentless and mind-warping death metal. Just total madness. Got all them leads and tempo changes and putrid vocals as well. And 2020, they got out a four-track EP and now their highly anticipated debut album. Going to be out in 3 weeks' time. Beliefs of Dead Stargazers and Soothsayers. Going to be put out by Memento Mori and Rotted Life Records, and definitely going to be one of the top Aussie death metal releases for the year. Anyone with even a passing interest in the death metal scene should be owning this album. And it's great for an Aussie band. Pustulance out of Brizzy. They're on the right label for them. Memento Mori certainly care about extreme metal, and a great album. And that was a track from it, Aspirants of Intemperance from Pustulance. Finishing off there, an all Aussie set. You're on 102.1 FM, ACCC Community Radio, and Alison Tennant. My name's Lindsay, and this is Eruption Ironclad Heavy Metal Radio with you until 10 p.m. Live this Monday evening. We stream live on ACCC.com.au. And a nice hello to all the streamers out there, particularly from the top end. And the show's also replayed on the Omni podcast. Check that out from the Eruption Facebook page and on Friday Arvo's 1 until 3 p.m. Hope you're enjoying the show. Yeah, like I said, three Aussie tracks to kick off. In the middle was Sydney band trio also called Mourners. Yeah, some nice sludgy doom. Their latest single we heard, Noose, which follows an EP they put out back in February last year titled Death Day. And that served as their introduction. They've toured with some of the best in the scene, like Astro Death and Lucifungus, and even played the Sunburn last April as well. Sunburn, great heavy doom and sludge festival in Canberra. And we heard, yep, that was Mourners with Noose in the middle, and that came after Mleh. Alice Springs Band, The Unreachable, was the track we heard, and that is off their new album, Breathe, just released on April 1. Hit up the Mleh Facebook page, talk to Leon, and get yourself a CD copy. Support some local Alice Springs metal, and it was great to kick off the show in such a fashion. I'll take a short break now, and afterwards we're going to head across shores for the first international feature. Won't be long.
1: 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And everything in between. Occasional news, occasional reviews, focusing on classic directors and composers in the recent past and into the classic era and beyond. 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
0: Yeah, welcome back to Eruption. That's a great show. Noise in Motion with Adam. Support that show. He's also my lad's teacher at school, so nice local connection there. So, yep, welcome back to Eruption. Good to be with you for the first international feature tonight. It comes from the East Coast US trio called Vault Wraith, who've been together for a decade delivering a cult black metal. And Vault Wraith's third album, 10 tracks album, Decomposing Spells, is going to be out shortly. It is filled with catchy and melodic guitar solo drenched pure horror metal. Yeah, this is a real blackened sort of style band, but a bit of fun as well, but a European horror atmosphere sort of permeates the sound. And Decomposing Spells from Vault Wraith will be released by Hell's Headbangers on April 28. All formats from a web shop that should be in your hot links. Hell's Headbangers for sure, some of the best in the world. So let's hear the track that Vault Wraith have released. It is Of Skeletons and Metal.

everyone gets everything he wants. I wanted a mission. 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

0: That was Mavorum, a band from Germany, and they formed in 2014. And since then, main man Baptist has pursued a stark, austere style of black metal that's resulted in three full lengths and seven other shorter length works of German black metal. And so the battle wages on now with Mavorum's fourth album. It's called Ab Admitia Pulse, and this is classic black metal, charging hard onto the battlefield, swords raised, yeah, rousing stuff. And the new album from Mavorum will be released by Purity Through Fire. I've been enjoying it these past few days. It'll be out April 22. And that was the track Ein Zerbild aller Leiden, and all German, of course, lyrics and titles. You're on 102.1 FM, ACCC Community Radio in Alice and Tennant, broadcasting from the ACCC Studios in Alice Springs in the rockin' little valley of Mbantwa. And my name is Lindsay. 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And the show's replayed on the Omni podcast. And also on Friday Arvo's 1 until 3 PM. In the middle, we heard Rapid from Coldest Finland. Rapid, they do metal speed punk. And they are about to get out their breakout mini album. They've had a couple of demos and EPs out, but the mini album Black Star Oppression Regime shows that Rapid are pretty juiced up. You would have heard the track in the middle there, Edge of Eternity, frenetic stuff, and it's going to be one of four on the release. It'll be out on Dying Victims on 26th of May from Rapid, and that came after Vault Wraith out of the US with the track of Skeletons and Metal, which is the closer to their new album, Decomposing Spells, also out in a few weeks' time. So take a short break now and get back to a new release Aussie track just after this.
1: 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The production values, the songwriting, those qualities you can't pin down. They transcend genre. That's the old stuff. This is a search for the new stuff.
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0: Welcome back to Eruption. Don't forget to check out the Eruption Facebook page, worth having in your feed. You'll also be able to check out the podcasts through the links on the Eruption Facebook page, some old episodes. And if you miss anything in the latest episode, you can also check out the podcast there. And a little later tonight, I'll have tonight's playlist. So if you hear anything you like on the show, there'll be plenty of social media links from the Eruption Facebook page to check things out. All right, Adelaide Sludge Band, Sundowner. They should be no strange name to fans of Aussie Sludge and Doom. Been around a few years now. Sundowner, very staunchly DIY band, and they introduced themselves with a self-titled release back in 2020, followed it up with a full-length Guns, Knives and Tyre Irons in 2021. Then they had some fun. They covered JJ Cale's Cocaine, and they're now back with a new single release. In their own words, filthy sludge laced with bouts of crust punk and feedback. I really like this guy's style, Sundowner. So support them by picking up their stuff, because they had some gear nicked recently. So check out the Sundowner Bandcamp page and at least get this single, if not more. This is Sundowner with Obsessed After Death.

Hello, everyone, and welcome to ACCC Big Brekkie Show with Bainey here live from Darwin on Larrakia land. I'd like to pay my respects to Larrakia elders past and present. Always was, always will be. It's Monday morning. It's 7:31 a.m. according to my watch. The last day of August. Oh my gosh, that means tomorrow's spring. Have I done that right? Can't keep track of the seasons up here in Darwin. It's either dry or, I guess, really, really wet. And we're moving into that period now up here. It's starting to get very sticky. I was moving house on the weekend and I realized how hot it was just constantly moving. Constantly lifting things at the best of times, not ideal, but in this heat, yeah, pretty rough. We got a big show coming up. There was lots on the weekend, which we're going to cover, and we'll take a little look ahead at what's coming up this week, especially here in Darwin. But also, Well, we'll have a very special guest, someone from the Australian Education Union. The president of the NT branch, Brian Gray, will be here to chat about some legislation that is set to come to pass very soon. So we want to chat about that. And yeah, we've got some fantastic music, some local music. And why don't we start by chatting about the album of the week? We probably won't play any of it on the show, of course. It's the Miss Kanina EP, Blackprint. It's a six-track EP. And Miss Kanina came to Darwin and to Alice Springs on the weekend, absolutely stormed through town and set everything alight with their amazing energetic show. Just incredible hip-hop artist. Right now, you know, it's great to see local hip-hop doing so well. And yeah, this EP, Blackprint, I guess it's like a play on words of Blueprint. I'm just quoting from the ACCC website, which pulls a quote from Miss Kanina. "We know we are the key to start of civilization. We're literally the blueprint, and we don't care if white people agree or not. We aren't going to wait for you." Okay, so that's the kind of in-your-face political message, I guess, that Miss Kanina is, you know, pushing at her shows. And yeah, I'm here for the punk energy. I love it. It even says here that there is a booming punk-influenced focus track on the EP called Stolen Wages, which I have listened to and I love. I was going to play a song for you, but unfortunately they're all slightly too explicit for this time of the morning, so we'll have to just imagine what it's going to sound like. But yeah, you should all go check out Blackprint. We'll be spinning it throughout the week on ACCC, just probably not during a time where kids are probably in the car on their way to school. Isn't that right, kids? But everyone else, check out the Blackprint. But we should start with some music. And this one is one that I really wanted to go back to from... I heard it in a record bar in New York and I was just reminiscing about it and I wanted to share it all with you. Of course, they're well known. It's the Poets of Rhythm with their song Discern, Define.

couple of funky grooves to kick us off this Monday morning, kick our week off. Lots of bongos in those two songs, hey? I think that's just what we needed. That was Ella Thompson with Promise to Keep. Of course, Ella Thompson is of GL and Dorsal Fins fame, has also been a stalwart of the Melbourne soul scene for many a year. But is now on that one. You can hear the influence of the College of Knowledge record label that she released that song on and a bunch of other songs. That, yeah, is a brand new one, Promise to Keep, on this Dandelion EP. So everyone should go check that out. And, yeah, you can hear the musicianship of those guys from the College of Knowledge family, I guess, Surprise Chef, Karate Boogaloo. Yeah, so some incredible playing on that one, and what a voice. Yeah, just crazy to have that from a local perspective, you know, from Australia. And we've got, before that, the Poets of Rhythm with Discern Define. Again, a nice hot and sweaty jam with a lot of bongos. I don't know, it just reminds me of heat when you hear the bongos. I don't know if I've been conditioned by Hollywood to think that, but yeah, we're feeling hot up here in Darwin, so that's maybe the little theme for the day. Now, we were talking about the Miss Kanina EP, but I wanted to have a little chat about the shows on the weekend. Of course, she came up here to Darwin on Friday night and played at the Maybury.

I hear, because I wasn't there in person, I hear that it was full of energy and just an incredible experience for the audience. You know, just her and the DJ working the crowd, rapping her butt off, and yeah, really made an impression. I wonder how it went down there in Mbonto Alice Springs. Was it the same kind of energy? Well, that was Saturday night, wasn't it? So two nights in a row, pretty special to have that come through the territory and, yeah, back it up two nights in a row. So well done, Miss Kanina. I will be sure to check out the next one. I just had to work, unfortunately. but yeah, I'll be there at the next one. Or maybe I can catch them on the rest of the tour. I mean, they are playing in Brisbane on the 11th of September. That might be out of the realms of possibility, and it's also sold out. But, you know, there's more shows on the tour, so it's possible. On the weekend, we also had the Gaslit Blitz and Boogie here in Darwin at the Environment Centre. If you do remember on the show a couple of weeks ago, I had Sarah Wilson, one of the spokespeople for Environment Centre, and they were discussing the event with me and sort of asking, I suppose, for volunteers to help hand out banned fracking signs. So I was also DJing at the after party for that one. It was a middle of the day DJ set, so nothing too crazy. Like I said, I was moving house this weekend, so I didn't have the energy for a late one. But yeah, it was really fun to do a DJ set in their little space while people were mingling and returning from their missions to hand out the banned fracking signs. So yeah, they're brand new red squares. No longer do we have the yellow triangles. We got brand new red squares on fences. So yeah, an interesting little weekend event. But yeah, it was a very busy in the morning. People getting their coffees, teaming up, getting their signs, getting their checklists, and heading out to deliver signs across Darwin. So, yeah, a fun little event, and hopefully the first of many, or not the first, but first sign blitz of many. And as Sarah was saying, they want to hand out signs across the rest of the country, really. So try and stay on top of that. I'll bring that news to you when it's possible to get those signs to our friends and family in other parts of the country. That was the Gaslit Fest. Yeah, and we also had Swelter Fest, which if you are living here in Darwin, you'll know that the signs for Swelter Fest have been up for months so that we all know when it's happening. And it was the weekend that just passed. Again, wasn't able to catch this one because it was on at the same time as the Gaslit Blitz, but it, from what I hear, went off, and it was a Swelter Fest. It was as advertised. Three stages in the town with no clashes. So yeah, good on all the bands and all the punters that went out to see Swelter Fest this year. And yeah, I guess lastly, the other thing I want to touch on from the weekend was the football came to town. And I know I said 2 weeks ago when the cricket came to town, I won't talk about sport every week, but here I am every second week talking about sport. But the AFLW came to Darwin, so I think we have to chat about it. And the reason I want to talk about it is because my team won, which I'm excited by. You know, I'm not getting my hopes up for the rest of the season, but, you know, for now, I'm happy that the Tigers beat the Bombers last night at the Darwin Morara Stadium. It was a real close game. I was sitting there on the grass all night, kind of Richmond were behind the whole game. So it was just really, you know, I wasn't holding my breath. And then right at the end, there was the Tigers kicked a goal, which proved to be the winner, and they won by 5 points. So yeah, we saw some great skills on display. Extra long breaks for the extreme heat.
Anyone who plays AFL here in the build up and the wet season knows that 28 degrees probably not, and the, you know, cool evening is probably not extreme heat, but that's okay. We'll give them that. But yeah, the crowd turned out, 4,000 people there. And yeah, there's lots of just fun activities going on at the football. Very like family friendly. A lot of chippies, a lot of slushies, a lot of, there was a pizza truck. I think I saw a band stage, but I must have gotten there too late because there was no band on when I got there. So yeah, that was the football last night. It's always, the W is always such a great spectacle. Not just a spectacle, but an event, something to go to, because it's so different to the men's game where I just think everyone is on edge. Everyone's walking on eggshells and kind of upset at everyone else in the crowd. That's at least been my experience. But at the W, it's much more like, you know, a music festival where people are, I don't know, a little bit more amicable. And yeah, it's a nice community. It's a good community that want to see the sport do really well. So yeah, get along to a W game if you can this season. There's probably a few games left. Well, it's 7:50 and we're going to have our first guest, Brian Gray, in here at 8 o'clock from the president of the AAUNT, the Teachers Union. We are going to be talking about something that I think is concerning a few teachers across the territory. So if you are a teacher or if you are interested in that, stay tuned at 8 o'clock because we're going to have a nice long chat. But for now, here's a local artist called Tutup Malut, and this one is called Sorted on 8CCC Big Brekkie Darwin.

0: ngawatin mga meritin sa jicit na rarandar. Ulma do alkundurin marike. Anay di ang ulma ay oyoyora. Anak ko kurot doon rin yung mala. Jicit na marka perwala.
1: All right. That was Drifting Clouds with Raranda. And before that, we had Tutup Malut with Sorted, a couple of local Darwin acts. Pretty cool to hear that blasting across the airwaves on ACCC throughout the whole of the territory. My name's Bainey, broadcasting here live from Darwin. And it's 7:57, so I think it's time for some news. And when we come back, hopefully we'll be ready to go with our guest, Brian Gray from the AEUNT. Stay tuned.
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3: Good morning, I'm Laura Devoy. The number of Australians missing in Nepal has risen to 43. Rescue teams are continuing to work to locate the 2,500 people who are unaccounted for following last week's devastating floods. According to local authorities, at least 794 people have died in Nepal and 16 in Tibet. The federal government has announced an additional $3 million in funding. Speaking to the ABC, the Assistant Foreign Minister Matt Thistlethwaite explained what the money would go towards.
4: Most of that will go to funding hygiene kits. There's a desperate need for hygiene kits for people in the region and solar lights. Obviously, all of the power and telecommunications infrastructure has been wiped out. So those kits are being put together. They'll be transported by the Australian Defence Force over the coming days.
3: The Islamic Revolutionary Guard Corps has vowed to respond after the US reportedly struck Iranian missile launches in the Strait of Hormuz. It's the first military action in the Middle East conflict in a month. Washington has not commented on the reports, but in a statement shared by Iranian state media, the IRGC accused the US of a strategic and fatal mistake. It said several fighters and civilians were killed and wounded, but did not provide a death toll. The first gas from the Beetaloo sub-basin in the Northern Territory will flow into the network tomorrow. The NT government says more than 40 terajoules a day will flow into the grid. It says development of the basin is forecast to generate more than $17 billion in economic value over two decades and support more than 13,000 jobs by 2040. Veterans in Victoria are voicing concerns about planned cuts to allied healthcare. Shannon Kirkwood has the details.
5: Shadow Minister for Veterans Michael McCormack is continuing the national listening tour on the federal government's allied health cap for veterans. Today he's in the Victorian electorate of Flinders. The Albanese government's $5,000 annual threshold on allied health expenditure each financial year is due to come into effect from July 1 next year. It's attracted criticism from veterans, supporters and the federal opposition, with calls for it to be scrapped. Mr. McCormack says the introduction of the cap is causing distress among veterans, saying they deserve to access care when they need it. Meantime, Veterans Affairs Minister Matt Keogh is facing calls to stand down after initially refusing to meet a veteran delegation opposing the cap.
3: Listeners are advised the following story contains the name of an Indigenous person who has died. Tributes are flowing for Australian boxing great Tony Mundine, who has died at the age of 75. Known as Chock, Mundine was the only Australian to fight in four weight divisions, and he held four different Australian titles. Former professional boxer Danny Green said he grew a great deal of inspiration from watching Mundine. George Kambosos Jr. says it's a sad day in Australian sport. Australians are being told it's not too late to complete the census. The Bureau of Statistics says more than 10 million households have submitted online forms and returned paper forms. The ABS says over the coming weeks, census staff will continue engaging with communities across Australia to ensure everyone is counted. It's compulsory to complete the form. Penalties for failing to do so can include prosecution and fines of up to $364 per day. That refusal continues. Turning to sport, the New Zealand Warriors are back on top of the NRL ladder after a 46-32 win over the Newcastle Knights. The North Queensland Cowboys defeated the West Tigers 24-10, and the Parramatta Eels beat the Cronulla Sharks 38-18.
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0: That was Ripple Effect Band. I'm not going to pretend to know how to pronounce that, the title of that song. I'm sorry. But they're an incredible, incredible band from the top end. And it's 8:06. And like I promised earlier on in the show, well, sorry, you're listening to The Big Brekkie Show with Bainey here live from Darwin. It's important to let everyone know if you've just tuned in. And yeah. Like I said, we have a special guest on the show today. It's Brian Gray, president of the AEUNT, that is the Teachers Union, up here in Darwin. And we have some important things to talk about because we can, yeah, I will give a bit of context, but firstly, welcome to the show, Brian.
1: Thanks, Benny. It's great to be here.
0: Sorry, I had your mic down. Thanks for coming in. I think, yeah, some important things to talk about that have come to light recently, and in the last week was a bill that was supposed to end up passing through the Legislative Assembly. And I guess from your perspective, thankfully the voluntary assisted dying bill took forever to pass because they postponed the discussion on this proposed change. So I'm going to say some words and then I'm going to let you explain what they mean. Basically, sure. According to the AUNT website, the NT government is about to merge the Teachers Registration Board with the Board of Studies. Now, I can only guess what that really means for your profession. I would like maybe you to give a bit of context to our listeners as to what the Teachers Registration Board is and then how the merger with the Board of Studies will affect your profession.
1: Sure. Thanks, Manny. Thanks for giving me the opportunity to speak to people about an issue that hasn't got a lot of attention, I'd have to say. It's a hard thing to explain to people how it affects their lives because, you know, most people would live their lives without ever encountering these two bodies, unless you're a teacher. And even then, a lot of teachers, apart from paying their registration fees once a year, would have very little interaction with these two entities either. So the NT Board of Studies is only an advisory body these days. Back in the day when the NT had its own curriculum, it would decide what was taught in NT schools. But now that we have an Australian curriculum, the NT Board of Studies has just an advisory role. And it's made up of representatives of teachers and possibly, I believe, parents and community as well. The big one for us is the Teacher Registration Board because that has a huge impact on teachers' lives and their livelihood. And it also decides who is good enough to teach in NT schools, basically. So it sets the standards for every kid's education in the Northern Territory.
0: Mm.
1: So if you want me to say a bit more.
0: To follow up on that, so the Teachers Board of Registration is the high standard of the registry for to becoming a teacher. That is the one that you want to be.
1: Yeah, so you have to be... Okay, let's get to that. But normally you have to be registered to teach anywhere in Australia. Mm. Every state or territory has its own body. There's the Victorian Institute of Teachers. There's the... I can't remember all their names now. The NT has the Teacher Registration Board. Just like to be a doctor or a nurse or, you know, even a plumber or an electrician, you have to have your ticket to do your job. If you want to be a teacher, you have to be qualified, you have to get your degree and so on, but then you also need to be registered. And every year you have to renew your registration, and that involves things like police checks, you know, working with children checks to make sure that you are a fit and proper person. It also means keeping up to date with your professional learning. Every year you've got to do 50 hours of professional development. You've got to submit logs of that. So, you know, teachers every year renew their registration. They have to stay registered normally to work in schools.
0: Mm. Yeah. And with the Teachers Registration Board, is that an automatic qualification if you've just finished your studies and you can then immediately move on to the board, or is there a separate process to getting onto the board?
1: Yeah, so there's a registry. So you have to register. It's a bit of a process. But when you've just graduated, it's fairly straightforward, but you send them a whole bunch of documents, proof of who you are and of what you've studied. And then you get what's called provisional registration. And then after a few years, you go through a bit of a process to prove that you're within your school, that you're meeting all the standards for teachers, and then you get your full registration. And then each year, it's really just a matter of making sure, you know, keeping your police checks up to date, you're working with children's clearance, and continuing your professional development. And then registration's fairly automatic after that.
0: I see. And so now that we've provided that context, maybe we should look at what the Board of Studies is and why does the NT government want to merge the two?
1: Yep.
0: And I suppose what's your perspective on that?
1: I mean, the short answer is to save money.
0: Okay.
1: Because you've got, you know, two separate boards that have their own staff, they have their own meetings, they you know, have to fly people into Darwin for them to meet a certain number of times every year. So, you know, they're reasonably expensive things to run. And, you know, they pitched this to stakeholders last year as that they were looking at ways to save money and create efficiencies and, you know, modernize and streamline and all these things that, that sound good. And we weren't opposed to that. We were involved in some early consultation, not me personally, but my colleagues. And at the time, it was just presented as looking at ways to create efficiencies, maybe combining the back ends of the two bodies. We had no idea at that point there was only going to be one board. We're not totally opposed to having one board. I think the big concern is they do very different things. You know, one is about teachers and their deciding who is fit to be a teacher, and the other one is about curriculum, about what's taught in schools, and they're quite different things and they require different expertise. So we're a bit worried that combining them, you're going to put a lot of workload onto a small group of people, and realistically what's going to happen is that the functions of the Board of Studies are going to be neglected because the teacher registration stuff is just much more urgent.
0: Yeah.
1: It's going to preoccupy all their time. So, yeah, I'm a bit worried about that, but we understand the rationale behind combining them. You know, the territory is a very small jurisdiction. You know, money's always tight here. Anything that you can do to create efficiencies is worth considering. But the radical change here that is not being talked about is they're completely changing who is on the board of the teacher registration board and how it's set up. So at the moment, the teacher registration board is consists of representatives of different stakeholder groups. So there's the teachers' union, there's us, the AU, the IEU, who represent teachers in independent schools. There's COGSO, who represent parents through school boards and school councils.
0: Mm-hmm.
1: There's Principals Association, the Professional Teachers Association of the Northern Territory, the universities, you know, CDU, Bachelor, and then there's a couple of, you know, representatives of the Department of Education, one specifically an Aboriginal teacher. So there's all these different stakeholders, mostly teachers or parents or principals, who comprise the board. And those bodies will give the minister a list of, you know, usually three nominees, and then the minister will pick one. And that's at the moment how the board is constituted. So everyone on there, yes, is appointed by the minister. So they're saying, well, that won't change. But the fact is they're all nominated by these external stakeholders, which means that the board can be, you know, Territorians can trust that it's reasonably independent. No one is on there just because the minister picked them. They've been represented by a group that has a stake in education, whether it's parents, principals, teachers, right? Mm-hmm. And so that is how you know that the decisions that the board is making about who should teach in our schools, that they are grounded in actual experience of schools and education, and the perspectives of, you know, parents and teachers and principals, and also that they're independent from the government of the day. And that would all go. So under this proposal, all of that would go. The board would be a minimum of seven people, which is a crazy small number for the amount of work that the board does, handpicked by the minister. The minister would just pick whoever they want, and then, you know, they would have to have certain skills, but only one of those skills is any actual knowledge of teaching. The rest are, you know, governance, legal, and so on. So, you know, you could have people from anywhere from the corporate sector, from politics, anybody without actual no requirement for a single actual teacher to be on that board, which we're really worried about because we think that decisions about teaching in schools need to be made about teachers, and they also need to involve parents as well.
0: Yeah, well, that stands to reason. I could see the potential danger for, that to be kind of corporatized by people that, not from the teaching world. What are the impacts that you see occurring in schools day to day to children's education? Because I think at the end of the day, that's, you've listed a lot of bodies and boards and that sort of thing. And yeah, that's all well and good. But how is it going to impact the future of Australia?
1: Yeah, totally. Look, it's going to have one big immediate impact on teachers, which is that the Teacher Registration Board has a disciplinary function. So when teachers are accused of doing the wrong thing and get in trouble, puts their registration at risk, the board has an investigation which can lead to an inquiry to decide whether or not this teacher's registration should be cancelled, suspended, have conditions imposed on it, right? So that, for teachers, that's a huge deal. And of course, every year there are some really serious cases of people doing the wrong thing, and there are also some really trivial cases. And, we have horrible stories of teachers being stood down, unable to work, working as Uber drivers in some cases for up to a year, waiting for their case to be investigated. And in many cases, they're found to be, not at fault or to have acted perfectly reasonably, and they're back in classrooms. And one of the concerns there is that at the moment, those inquiries have to involve a member of the board who's a teacher and who has some actual experience of territory schools and the context and an idea of what's reasonable for teachers. And so the new legislation wouldn't require any teacher to be involved in those investigations at all. So that's really worrying for us. We think that decisions about teachers using their professional judgment need to involve someone with, who knows what they're talking about. Mm. So that will affect teachers in a really big way, a small group of teachers, but it will have a really, I think, negative impact. And, one of the worries is that if that comes to pass and these investigations are happening without the involvement of teachers and they are making decisions that are not informed by, teacher perspectives, people will hear stories about that, about what's going on in the NT, and it will deter people coming up here to teach. And we know that we rely on teachers coming up from interstate for a huge portion of our workforce. So that's one risk. But the other risk is the only reason why I can think that the government would want to remove the independence of the board and have control. I mean, one reason is just control. Control is always appealing, I think, to politicians. I think often it's hard for politicians to see the value in things that are independent, in expert advice, in anything that they can't, that just appears to be slowing them down. Mm-hmm. So I can see that temptation. But the only real urgent reason I can see for a government to want to take control over something like the Teacher Registration Board is to lower standards for teachers. Mm. So we've got actually an international teacher shortage, which is only getting worse because we're poaching teachers from all over the world to lure them to come and work in Australia. And what's happening is that we have, in the last few years, made more and more exemptions for people who are not fully qualified Australian teachers to come and work in schools. So, that's when I said to you earlier, in theory, most people need teacher registration to work in schools. There's a category of people that have what they call authority to teach, but who don't tick all the boxes to be registered teachers. They don't have a full teaching degree, or their qualifications are not completely equivalent. So that's been going on for a long time in a small way to make exemptions for, say, specialist music teachers or language teachers, someone from Indonesia who can teach Indonesian brilliantly, but, couldn't teach maths or English and maybe doesn't have an Australian degree. Someone who's a brilliant music teacher, but maybe, again, doesn't have the qualifications to teach the rest of the curriculum and they don't need it. So we've always made exemptions for a small number of people. Teach for Australia is another program. Teach for Australia candidates come in, high flyers in whatever area of, in their profession, and then they go into a high school and they do a small amount of training and then they study their degree while they're teaching. That's a small number of people. After COVID, there was this plan to boost the teaching workforce when we couldn't bring in people from overseas by letting people in their final year of a teaching degree start teaching.
0: Yep.
1: That hasn't stopped, which is a bit weird. So there's a bunch of people out there working in schools right now who have only done 3 years of their four-year degree and they're allowed to teach while they're finishing their studies. But, you know, the concern we're hearing from the universities is they're not finishing their studies because they're too busy working.
0: Teaching, yeah.
1: They're too busy working. So that just seems unnecessary now, and you would think they'd want to be winding that back so that people can actually complete their degree without the pressure of trying to be a first-year teacher as well, because I can tell you being a first-year teacher is a huge shock, and the idea of doing that while still studying is just, it's beyond me how anyone does that.
0: Yeah.
1: But then increasingly the other category that's really expanded is people that have come from overseas that don't have full equivalent Australian teaching qualifications, and they can get this authority to teach while they're finishing their studies. Now, we've got some really good teachers coming from overseas. We're really grateful to them. They're keeping our schools going.
0: Absolutely.
1: But they need a lot of support. They often are finding themselves in trouble because of a lack of understanding of Australian teaching, you know, culture, workplace laws, etiquette, all kinds of things. In theory, anyone with that authority to teach is supposed to be supervised. I don't know who that workload is falling on and who is actually doing the supervision. But, you know, we've got remote schools now where you've got huge number of and out of urban schools where you've got huge proportions of the staff that don't have full teaching qualifications, aren't fully registered and have this authority to teach. It's not a sustainable system, and my worry is that with no independent oversight of teacher registration, the standards are just going to be lowered, and that population is just going to grow and grow, and we're just going to try to solve the teacher shortage by lowering the bar to get more and more people into classrooms who haven't done all their training, haven't done all their placements, you know, who don't have a full understanding of the Australian curriculum and all the things that you need and the context and don't understand territory kids.
0: Mm. So, yeah, interesting stuff. I could see that sort of forming as you were talking about it early on. I was like, oh, maybe the standards for becoming a teacher are going to be lowered. So I think it's reasonable to jump to that conclusion if you are looking at the bill and what it means when if and when it passes. So it's tabled for the next date is October 13, I think you were saying. For the legislative assembly to sit. So there's some time. So what's the call to action for people that are listening? Like if you're a teacher or a parent listening and you're concerned about the kids in the classroom and the potential for the standards to be lowered, what can we do? Is it a matter of writing to our representative, or how are we going to make sure this bill is scrutinized properly?
1: Absolutely. The most valuable thing that you can do is write to your MLA or even go to see them, ask to see them, chat to them, you know, when they're at markets or in their office on the weekend, whatever, because the only hope really of changing this is to convince members of the Legislative Assembly that this legislation is rushed and badly thought through and potentially dangerous. There's nothing like it in the country. Every state and territory has an independent teacher registration authority in some way, and that they all have teacher representatives on them. Why the NT would want to lead the way in abolishing that, I can't imagine. It's badly thought through, and my only hope really is that enough members of the government can see that and demand that this goes back to the drawing board. We've already had small degree of success where the committee, the scrutiny committee, did accept the recommendations, a couple of the recommendations made by us and every other group that submitted an application that pointed out all the flaws in this legislation. So they have dialed it back a little bit, but, you know, that's my only hope. So write to your MLA, talk to them about it, have a look on our website. There's some suggestions there for how you do that. Sign our petition as well, and we'll be doing more with teachers in schools as well, I think, to do some action around this in the next month or two.
0: Yeah, it seems like if there is going to be proper scrutiny, it will need to come from action by teachers, parents, like groups from all around, not just, individual people. Strength in numbers is what I'm trying to
1: totally
0: say.
1: Totally. Yeah. That's what we do as a union. And I just say to any parents listening, like, I don't have up-to-date numbers, but I'm estimating that as many as 5% of the people working as teachers at the moment in NT schools don't have full teacher registration. I was shocked to work that out.
0: Wow.
1: So, you know, imagine that doubling. Imagine that, you know, just growing to a point where I think already in some schools, maybe almost half of a staff room in some of our remote schools might be people that don't have a full teaching qualification. Is that the best that we can offer to Territory kids? That doesn't seem right to me.
0: Yeah, for sure. And just to wrap this up, there's obviously unique challenges with working in the NT as a teacher. How do you see the difference? I don't want to lead you with this question, so I'm going to try and ask it delicately. But is there a difference you could see this making when you're teaching out in community compared to teaching here in Darwin or one of the major hubs?
1: Look, I've taught in community in the desert and in the top end, and I've taught in Darwin. It's interesting. There are definitely differences. There are cultural differences. There are, you know, all kinds of differences. But also at the end of the day, kids are kids everywhere. Teaching is an incredibly rewarding profession wherever you do it. I'd encourage anyone listening to this who's ever considered it to become a teacher to work in Territory schools. It's a lot of fun. It's really rewarding. And I just think, you know, we need to be offering kids the same standard of education. We need to have properly qualified teachers right across the Territory and not be lowering standards or making excuses.
0: Yeah, well said. I feel like that was a quite reserved response. You could have gone harder, okay. But thank you.
1: Thanks.
0: Thank you for
1: that in mind for the next interview.
0: Yeah. Brian Gray, everybody from the Australian Education Union Northern Territory, thanks so much for joining us on the show.
1: Yeah, thanks so much for your time, Bainey, and thanks to your listeners for your patience talking about this somewhat esoteric topic, but yeah.
0: No, fantastic.
1: It was all our kids.
0: Yeah, very important chat to bring to light. So thank you so much for doing that. And now we're going to hear a song, and when we come back, we'll wrap up the show. This is Blood by Mary in the Junkyard.

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That was Shameful Thing by Good Morning. This is the 8CCC Brekkie Radio Show here in Darwin. My name's Bainey. We almost had the Arvos with Andy theme song, but fortunately I happened to stop it in time. I don't know why that started playing, but we got the Good Morning out there anyway. So before that, we had Blood by Mary in the Junkyard, which is a new song by a British band, I believe, Mary in the Junkyard, and really love their sound, so thought I'd share that one with you all. We had, before that, our special guest, Brian Gray from the AEUNT, talking about very important teacher issues. So if you missed, or if you missed most of that interview, or you want to catch it again, I will podcast it up for you and post it on the ACCC website so you can catch what Brian had to say. But some really important things around teacher registration and standards, which will affect our schools if the bill passes. So yeah, we have time, or you have time to, I suppose, influence the bill. And as Brian said, you can write to your MLA or speak to them when you see them out and about. And hopefully that will, influence change or proper scrutiny on the bill, I suppose is the way Brian put it. Anyway, that was that part of the show. We're now into the last sort of 20 minutes or so. We've got a few more songs coming up, but also we're going to look ahead at what's coming this week, because this is the only time of the week that I'm going to speak to you guys. Of course, we've got the usual Brekkie show tomorrow with Kate, and we're sharing it across the territory at the moment. So on Mondays, you get me live here from Darwin. And we're going to talk about the Darwin things that are coming up on Saturday night. That's not this Saturday night. Sorry. Next Saturday night. That'll be the 12th of September. So I can remind you about this again next week. But on Saturday the 12th is the Frack Me Dead Coffin gig. So Sydney band Coffin are coming to Darwin. And it's an anti-fracking rock and roll show from Gadigal to Garamilla. For the first time ever, Australia's hardest working punks, Coffin, come to Darwin. Elite local support from, I can't say that band's name on the Brekkie Radio Show, but you know who they are. Swingjaw, Chapel Act, and of course Coffin, who'll be playing a documentary as well on the night, 10,000 miles from Oslo. It's at Busted Town. We're on

Yeah. So that's coming up next Saturday. Why don't we play a song, and then when we come back, we can maybe talk about some of the other things that are coming up. This one is Disappointed by Straight Skirt. Speaking of Darwin, Garamilla, hard rock. No, this is indie rock, I would call this. Sorry, guys, if that offends you, but Disappointed by Straight Skirt here on 8CCC Brekkie.

That was Straight Skirt with Disappointed, the local Darwin band Straight Skirt. A couple of years old, that one now. Amazing album. You're listening to the 8CCC Big Brekkie Show with Beanie here from Darwin, Garamilla Land. Garamilla, Larrakia Land, of course. Just a reminder about last week's guest that I had on the show, Jacob Hazeldine. We were talking about his film About the Soufflé, which is coming up at the Darwin International Film Festival. So in a couple of weeks, I think, yeah, opening night is Thursday the 10th. The diff will start at the deck chair, and you can catch a bunch of fantastic movies around town, not all at the deck chair cinema, some at Magnet, and yeah, across Darwin. About the Soufflé is the one we spoke about last week, which is was based in Darwin. Was filmed in Darwin and is

based in Darwin. And yeah, really exciting local cast and crew. So yeah, if you want to support local, check that one out. That was on 11th of September, the Friday night. And it looks like it starts at 7 p.m. So you can check that one out on the website and get your tickets through that. Deck Chair has been selling out ahead of time this year, which is great to see that people are really enjoying cinema and, you know, flocking there to, you know, watch whatever film might be on a Tuesday night. But it's also sometimes frustrating when you just expect to be able to go and buy a ticket to, you know, a random movie. I'm not going to name names, but just something that's on a Tuesday and it happens to be sold out. So, yeah, maybe I'm complaining that I'm disorganized, but at the same time, you know, I would love to just rock up and buy a ticket. But, yeah, I guess that's a personal complaint. So good for the cinema to be doing so well. And, yeah, they've had a strong program this year. So close it out with a fantastic diff and then we sort of say goodbye while it rains, storms on us for a few months. So, yeah, and also if you want to check out the chat I had with Jacob, you can go to the ACCC website. I posted the podcast there and a little article about the show, about the chat we had. And, yeah, we discussed the influences and how the film came together and the soundtrack and the cast. And, yeah, so he'll also be there for a little Q&A at the movie, the film, next Friday night. So that's the night before the Coffin gig. You could do both. That's you. That's next weekend sorted. This coming weekend, though, what have we got? I'm kind of out of the loop with the gigs this weekend. I think everyone's sort of run off their feet after August's madness. And yeah, it's springtime now, as of tomorrow, which I realized at the start of the show. If you missed that one, yeah. Springtime, September 1st. You lose track of things when you're up here in Darwin in terms of seasons because it's just, it's either dry or it's sticky, hot and raining. So, yeah, getting my head around it being springtime tomorrow. I can't believe that. Yeah, like just a reminder, there's the Babylon Chess Club on Thursday night. So this Thursday, September 3rd, you can go to Babylon Bar and you can play chess. It's kind of all levels. I've been meaning to check that one out. So you might see me there this Thursday night. And that was kind of all I wanted to mention for this week. Yeah, like I said, I think everyone's trying to take a low profile for this weekend. But if you do have a gig or something you want to promote, let people know about, you can always hit me up if you go to the ACCC social media page or the Saltwater Radio social media page, you can send a message and it'll find its way to me. And then, yeah, we might be able to talk about it on the show if you're interested in letting me know. This next song is with Katie Baker and Kuya James. It's called What Am I Supposed to Do? Yeah, I wanted to play some more local stuff this week. And of course, Katie was supporting Hiatus Coyote last week, and I feel like we didn't talk about that. But, yeah, having a local act supporting such a high-profile gig was awesome, and they did so well. So, yeah, this is What Am I Supposed to Do on the ACCC Big Brekkie Show.

0: That was Can't Get Over Losing You, the Avalanche's new song featuring Portraits of Tracy. Fantastic, fantastic sound, great voice, Portraits of Tracy. Better check them out. She seems like a really cool R&B kind of soul singer. And yeah, of course, the Avalanche has been doing their thing for, wow, 25 years now, maybe something like that. And still good. Still good. Before that was Sieta. It's the Katie Baker and Kuya James project. What am I supposed to do? And yeah, just wanted to showcase some more local stuff. So threw that on. And that kind of brings us to the end of the show. Thanks everyone for listening. I think we had some fun. We had Brian Gray on, who was here as the president of the Australian Education Union, Northern Territory, discussing a very important issue around the Board of Studies merging with the Teachers Registration Board, a bill that is set to be passed through the Legislative Assembly later in the year, in October. So if you want to listen back to that, you can check it out on the website when I post the podcast and article up there. And a very insightful chat, bringing to light some of the issues that might be, some of the risks that might be posed with the bill passing as it is. So, if you want to check it out, and then potentially the call to action was to write to your MLA or speak to them if you do feel the need to. We just played some great music, and you know, I hope you guys all enjoyed the show and what we were playing today on the Big Brekkie Show. Kate will be back tomorrow with the regular Alice Springs and Bantua Brekkie Show from this ACCC studios down there. And I will catch you next Monday morning here live from Darwin Garamilla. Thank you everyone for listening, and goodbye.
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2: Good morning, I'm Laura Devoy. The US has reportedly struck Iranian missile launches in the Strait of Hormuz in the first military action in the region in a month. International media is quoting a US Central Command spokesman who claimed Islamic Revolutionary Guard Corps forces were observed preparing to launch rockets with sea mines into the strait. The IRGC has accused the US of a strategic and fatal mistake and has vowed to respond. Nepal's education ministry says more than 200 students are among those unaccounted for following last week's devastating floods. At least 19 schools were affected, 9 were destroyed and 7 partially damaged. The latest death toll is 794 in Nepal and 16 in Tibet. 2,500 people, including 43 Australians, are unaccounted for. Rescue operations are ongoing, though have been hampered by bad weather and the threat of more floods. The right to demand social media companies destroy personal information is set to be included in the federal government's second tranche of privacy reforms. Attorney General Michelle Rowland is set to release a proposal for an overhaul of the nation's privacy laws today. Included would be the right to erasure, which means Australians could request tech companies delete their personal information. The draft laws would not apply to media organisations publishing news articles. Consultation is set to open today. The importance of lifelong learning in supporting self-discovery and developing new skills is being highlighted this Adult Learners Week. Coordinated by Adult Learning Australia, the annual campaign showcases the thousands of opportunities in the adult and community education sector. Figures show more than 3.2 million Australians aged 15 to 74 are currently learning. Federal Minister for Skills and Training, Andrew Giles, says lifelong learning is critical to boosting individual skills.
3: For me, I see lifelong learning as absolutely fundamental to tackling our economic challenges, enabling more people to be more active in the labour market, but also our social challenges to enable people to feel more connected, to feel more valued, not just at work, but in their community life too.
2: New data shows 2026 was the worst end to the snow season since records began in 1954. According to Snowy Hydro, the natural snow depth on Friday at Spencer's Creek between Perisher and Charlotte's Pass in New South Wales was 56 centimetres. El Niño years such as this typically correlate with lower snowfall, but could also also lead to less rain, which can be conducive to good conditions. But researchers from Monash University say this year a few significant rain events have washed away limited snowfalls. The Prime Minister of Iceland says the country will continue to strengthen its economic ties with the European Union despite voting not to pursue full membership. Iceland is a member of the European Economic Area, which allows free trade with EU member countries. Here's the BBC's Joe Inwood.
4: The no side claimed joining the bloc would mean losing control of the fertile and lucrative fishing grounds, which make up a huge part of the island's economy. Leading the yes campaign was the Prime Minister, Kristrún Frostadóttir. She argued that in an increasingly unstable world, the EU would provide political, economic and military security. That argument, it seems, was not enough.
2: Turning to sport, in tennis, the last Grand Slam tournament of the year, the US Open, is underway. Adam Walton, Talia Gibson and Storm Hunter lost their first round matches this morning. Alexander Vukic, Taylor Preston and Kim Birrell are on court now.
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0: Hello, this is Tobias Hume, and I'm here with Gary Hogan and Tyrone Charlie.
1: Hello.
0: Well, and I'd like to give a shout out to

0: Many voices, one place.
1: So my name is Eddie. I'm from Sydney. I just will never forget what happened to me when I got off a plane at Yallara and I literally was just, I almost fell over. I just was like, this place exists? Are you kidding me? Like, from the second that I got there, I was like totally blown away, totally. I would have been happy to sit on the little bit of red dirt just on the other side of the runway. But, you know, I had to go do stuff and that was also amazing. But so I had this 8-day trip out there and it did something to my brain and my body that I was like, it needs more than 8 days for this, so I'll come back. It was a landscape that I hadn't dreamed of. Yeah, I couldn't quite fathom it. It really, really got me. I love that sense of community. It's not a sense of community, it is a community. It's not like, oh, the nice, happy feeling I get from community. There's detractions from that as well, but I really love that. Like, I mean, it's hard sometimes to maintain any sense of anonymity or space or whatever, which is also funny. I always think it's so funny because we're in the middle of so much space. And actually, if you get up on a hill and you look at Alice Springs and you can see it's like a little petri dish. I always think of it like a little weird petri dish with all these, like, you know, all these little amoebas in here, and sometimes we're just like stuck in this intense thing and this intense energy in town. Like, it can be like really busy or like really quiet, but I feel like you just pop out the other side of the ranges and you're like, oh, that was just only happening in Alice Springs. I find that probably the most ongoing challenge is dealing with where I've come from and what that represents. And I feel like Alice Springs is a place where you can't hide from much. And I mean that in a sort of, in a more grand sense than personally who I am and where I've come from, but in the context of seeing how this short history of colonization has played out and is playing out in this place. So I think, yeah, to me that is also a challenge, is to kind of remain honest about your identity and who you are and not just sort of fade into the background or the desire to not be seen as the enemy or as somebody who's coming from that place that's destroyed a lot of what people have, I think is a challenge to actually own that a bit without making it impossible to do anything, without immobilizing yourself or disempowering yourself or anyone else, but just to be honest about that and then move from an honest place. At least you move from an honest place.
0: Many Voices, One Place is produced by ACCC Community Radio with the support of the Community Broadcasting Foundation. 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